Tonight's Delilah's Dilemma is from somebody who just really doesn't get it. She writes, "My name is Deidre and I'm having a really hard time right now. I'm 29 and have been with my fiance, F-I-A-N-C-E with a little tilde thing over it, fiance for 5 years now. I'm engaged, although he's made it clear that he never wants to walk down any aisle." So you're not really a fiance. You are somebody that is pretending that someday you'll be his wife, but he's made it clear that that's not the case. "I love him so much, but I'm convinced I'm wasting my time." "Then why are you writing to me?" "He's an alcoholic and has almost died from drinking, and I've been the one to take him to the hospital just in time, watching him barely cling to life, spending 19 days in ICU on a respirator. And yet he

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0: Love seems to be in the air this summer. So many folks calling me, falling in love. 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

0: smoothing off the rough edges of your day, helping you to relax and unwind. Earlier on the phone lines, I was talking with a young lady whose mother is sick. Her mom is having some heart conditions, some heart situations, palpitations or something. And this young lady was just so stressed out, and I could hear it in her voice. I could tell it's just worrying her to no end. And so we had a long conversation, and I asked her about, you know, the anxiety she was feeling, and she shared how worried she was for her mom's future, for her very life. Worrying is nothing except imagining the worst. Think about it. When you're worrying about your kids, when my kids go out the door, I worry about them because I'm imagining bad things happening. And because bad things have happened to my kids, because most of my children are adopted out of really bad situations and bad things happened to them before they came into my care. And even in my care, some bad things have happened. And my son passed away. And once you lose a child or you've had something traumatic happen, you worry. But really, what worry is it's imagining the worst. I want to spend my energy imagining the best that can happen to my kids, to my family, to my friends, not the worst. God has given us a fabulous imagination. Let's use that imagination to imagine the best for our kids, the best for our friends and families, the best for our world. What do you say? I'll be back with stories and songs to help you imagine the best for those that you love. You're listening to Delilah.
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20: 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That is, until a local Shriner heard about the accident.
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1: 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So thank you for finding us.

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0: Craig, what can I do for you tonight?
1: I was wondering if you could play a song for my wife, Dawn.
0: What do you want to tell Dawn?
1: Basically, we're having a hard time right now in our marriage, and I want her to know how much I love her and how much I'll do anything it takes to prove to her. I just was hoping you could play a song that lets her know that it's not hopeless and that we can fall in love again, and I'll prove to her that I'm worth it.
0: So what's happened to kind of squelch the relationship you had?
1: Basically, I was a butthead.
0: Wow!
1: I'm very honest with it. I took her for granted. I was too comfortable, and I didn't show her the things I needed to show her. And like they say, you know, you don't know what you have until you've lost it. I just don't want to take that chance. I don't want to lose her. She's my soulmate, and I never want to live without her.

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2: It's hard to believe when you watch Steve today that a few years ago, his lungs were failing and he was fighting to survive.
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11: 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That is, until a local Shriner heard about the accident.
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1: Fine.
0: Welcome aboard. This is Delilah. What can I do for you?
1: I was going to request a song for my best friend. We recently met, and he just meant everything to me. And I wanted him to know that I really do like him more than a friend, but it's really hard for me to tell him that because I am afraid I'm going to lose everything, lose our friendship, you know? It scares me to tell him.

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0: Reconciled hearts being healed. That's what this show is all about. I am here to celebrate with you in the good times, to mourn with you in the tough times, to honor those that you love.

0: So I want to know who's on your heart tonight. 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Is it your sweetheart? Is it your best friend? Maybe it's your mom or your dad. Maybe you went through that rebellious stage as a young person and now you've come out on the other side and you're going, whoa, I owe them a big thank you. Maybe I owe them a big apology. By the time I realized what a big apology I owed my parents, God had already called them home. I did get to say I'm sorry, but the depth of my foolishness as a rebellious young person didn't really hit me until I had rebellious teenagers. Whew, and then boy, did it ever hit me. If you need to say I'm sorry to your folks, do it sooner than later. Can I just give you that little piece of advice? Do it sooner than later, because none of us are promised a tomorrow. All right, something to think about tonight. 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

0: Do you have a particular song that takes you back to summer's past, that makes you think of long, hot summer days or road trips with the top down? You know what I'm talking about. You hear the first note of that song and you start thinking about that moonlit night when you were dancing barefoot in the gymnasium, celebrating the prom. Or you think about that special day at the beach that is forever etched in your memory. Well, if you've got a song like that, let me know. And I will try to play it for you right here on my show to bring all those memories flooding back. 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
1: 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That is, until a local Shriner heard about the accident.
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0: is on your heart tonight? Who are you thinking about? 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Elizabeth Bowen said, when you love someone, really love someone, all your saved up wishes start coming out. 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We will try to find a song to celebrate all that love tonight, right here. 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
1: When your legs don't work like they used to before, and I can't sweep you off of your feet,

0: News, I'm Roxanne Evans. The D.C. medical examiner says U.S. Senator Lindsey Graham died from a ruptured aorta brought on by hardening of the arteries. Graham was 71. President Trump on NBC's Meet the Press talking about Graham's recent return from Ukraine.
1: He was tired. He said, "I'm tired," because it's a long trip. But other than that, he was fine. And he called me, I guess, just moments before, because he called me like at 6:30.
0: And this from Israeli Prime Minister Benjamin Netanyahu on NBC's Meet the Press.
2: He was a wonderful, wonderful friend, a great American patriot, and a great champion of the Israel-American alliance, and I'll miss him personally.
0: More tension between the U.S. and Iran as both nations claim control of the Strait of Hormuz. 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
1: Get ready for the magic of Motown, coming to Winnebago's Casino Resort Saturday, August 1st, featuring music from The Temptations. 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

0: are the ones that are the most militant. 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
1: Sound courtesy of Fox's The Big Weekend Show. Cleanup is underway in Philadelphia after powerful microbursts ripped through the region Saturday. Storms brought winds up to 70 miles an hour, knocking down power lines and damaging buildings. Officials say straight line winds, not a tornado, caused the destruction. A huge fire that engulfed a beer hall in Bangkok has killed at least 27 people and injured dozens more. Firefighters brought the blaze under control in the northern part of that capital. I'm Roxanne Evans, and this is Fox News.
2: 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It is partly cloudy. It should be sunny today, 90 for the high, winds 5 to 10. Tonight's low 66, clear skies. Sunny tomorrow, 93 for the high on Tuesday. Right now, 64 degrees, partly cloudy at 1410 AM, 96.9 FM, KLEM.

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It is partly cloudy. It should be sunny today, 90 for the high, winds 5 to 10. Tonight's low, 66, clear skies. Sunny tomorrow, 93 for the high on Tuesday. Right now, 64 degrees, partly cloudy at 1410 AM, 96.9 FM, KLEM.

0: 1410 AM, 96.9 FM, KLEM. 64 degrees right now. It is partly cloudy. It should be sunny today. 90 for the high. Winds 5 to 10. Tonight's low 66. Clear skies. Sunny tomorrow. 93 for the high on Tuesday. Right now, 64 degrees. Partly cloudy at 1410 AM, 96.9 FM, KLEM.
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1: Fox News, I'm Sue Guzman. Initial reports from the medical examiner's office in D.C. say Senator Lindsey Graham likely died from a ruptured aorta.
2: Her condition is due to a clogging or hardening of the arteries. Senator Graham's office released the statement from the medical examiner, which also said a full death certificate will not be released until all testing is complete.
1: Fox's Gernal Scott, the senator had just returned from a diplomatic trip to Ukraine. Tensions still high in the Middle East. Military strikes grew this week between the U.S. and Iran over the Strait of Hormuz. State Department spokesman Tommy Pigott telling Fox, our Gulf allies stand with us.
3: We saw our Gulf allies and partners rejecting the idea that any country can charge tolls or fees for transit through an international waterway like the Strait of Hormuz.
1: The U.S. says the latest round of strikes have ended. 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
4: 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It is partly cloudy. It should be sunny today, 90 for the high, winds 5 to 10. Tonight's low 66, clear skies. Sunny tomorrow, 93 for the high on Tuesday. Right now 64 degrees, partly cloudy at 1410 AM 96.9 FM KLEM.

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It is partly cloudy. It should be sunny today. 90 for the high. Winds 5 to 10. Tonight's low 66. Clear skies. Sunny tomorrow. 93 for the high on Tuesday. Right now, 64 degrees. Partly cloudy at 1410 AM, 96.9 FM, KLEM.

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It is partly cloudy. It should be sunny today. 90 for the high. Winds 5 to 10. Tonight's low 66. Clear skies. Sunny tomorrow. 93 for the high on Tuesday. Right now, 64 degrees. Partly cloudy at 1410 AM, 96.9 FM, KLEM.

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It is partly cloudy. It should be sunny today, 90 for the high, winds 5 to 10. Tonight's low, 66, clear skies. Sunny tomorrow, 93 for the high on Tuesday. Right now, 64 degrees, partly cloudy at 1410 AM, 96.9 FM, KLEM.

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1: Fox News, I'm Gianna Gelosi. The Senate returns today under a dark cloud after the sudden death of Senator Lindsey Graham.
2: The Washington, D.C. medical examiner's preliminary examination found that the 71-year-old suffered an aortic dissection, or essentially complications from cardiovascular disease. An emergency crews responded to a report of chest pains at a home listed as one of Graham's addresses.
1: It's Fox's Alex Hogan. Lindsey Graham was 71. The U.S. conducting a fresh round of strikes against Iran last night in an attempt to counter Tehran's aggression in the Strait of Hormuz.
3: The U.S. military says it hit dozens of Iranian targets overnight. This in response to Iran hitting another container ship on Sunday in the Strait of Hormuz. Iran, meanwhile, says it targeted United States military facilities in Bahrain and destroyed radar systems in Oman.
1: It's Fox's Jonathan Savage. 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
4: AM 96.9 FM KLEM. 64 degrees right now. It is partly cloudy. It should be sunny today. 90 for the high. Winds 5 to 10. Tonight's low 66. Clear skies. Sunny tomorrow. 93 for the high on Tuesday. Right now, 64 degrees. Partly cloudy at 1410 AM 96.9 FM KLEM.

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It is partly cloudy. It should be sunny today. 90 for the high. Winds 5 to 10. Tonight's low 66. Clear skies. Sunny tomorrow. 93 for the high on Tuesday. Right now, 64 degrees. Partly cloudy at 1410 AM, 96.9 FM, KLEM.

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It is partly cloudy. It should be sunny today. 90 for the high. Winds 5 to 10. Tonight's low 66. Clear skies. Sunny tomorrow. 93 for the high on Tuesday. Right now, 64 degrees. Partly cloudy at 1410 AM, 96.9 FM, KLEM.

0: Republican sudden passing. Israeli Prime Minister Benjamin Netanyahu said Israel has lost one of its greatest friends. According to Axios, Senator Graham had been working on a new push for normalizing relations between Israel and Saudi Arabia. Taiwanese President Lai Ching-te said he was saddened, adding that Senator Graham was a true friend of Taiwan. In London, Jonathan Savage, Fox News.
1: An actor is also being mourned. Sam Neill. He was in dozens of movies and TV shows, best known for his role in the Jurassic Park films. Sam Neill died at the age of 78. It's going to be another scorching hot day for millions of Americans out west and up north.
2: Montana, Wyoming, over to Wisconsin. We have this massive heat dome that's in place. Yesterday, you reached 115 degrees in Miles City.
1: Fox weather meteorologist Craig Herrera, that beat the old high by 7 degrees. Hit 109 in Salt Lake City, the hottest day ever recorded there. On Wall Street, stock futures are down this morning, barely for the Dow, more than 200 points, though, for the NASDAQ. A repeat winner at Wimbledon.
3: The top-ranked men's tennis player in the world is now a five-time Grand Slam champion, as Jannik Sinner beat second-seeded Alexander Zverev 3-1, defending his Wimbledon singles title.
4: You can feel the nerves in the Sunday morning when you wake up. You know that you never know how many times you can come back on Sunday, so I never take things for granted.
3: Sinner, courtesy of Wimbledon. The 24-year-old Italian has now won 5 of the last 11 Grand Slam tournaments. Greg Thompson, Fox News.
1: It's the All-Star break in baseball. The game's tomorrow. The home run derby's tonight. I'm Dave Anthony. This is Fox.
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6: Sunny today, a high of 90, winds 5 to 10. Clear tonight, low 66. Sunny tomorrow, 93 for the high on Tuesday. Wednesday, sunny hot, 95 for the high. 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
7: Right now, clear sky, 64 degrees after a high yesterday of 86. Sun came up a couple minutes before 6, 5:58. Sunset, 9:02, 15 hours, 4 minutes of daylight today. We have 53 days until the Labor Day weekend.
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0: 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We have some late night jokes for you. These are throwback classic jokes from Conan O'Brien, Jimmy Fallon, Seth Meyers, and Stephen Colbert.
1: I love this story. In New York, true story, I'm not making this up, the owner of an ice cream truck called Snow Cone Joe was arrested for allegedly stalking his rival truck, Mr. Ding-a-ling. That's true. Yeah. It's being called the saddest turf war ever.
2: Coors just launched a new ice cream that is infused with their hard seltzer. They didn't pitch that on Shark Tank, they pitched that on Drunk Tank.
3: Oh.
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8: 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I'm Riley Smith. The July WASDE report was projected to be a friendly one, and it turned out to be even more friendly than expected. We'll have more right after this.
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8: A significant cut to corn supplies and Titan supplies for soybeans and wheat indicate that there isn't much leeway for weather issues in the back half of the growing season. Allendale commodity broker Greg McBride said the overall reduction to the old crop corn stocks was larger than expected.
11: On the old crop corn, we saw a decrease of 125 million bushels. That was came by way of an increase in feed and residual by 150 million bushels, a decrease of corn for ethanol by 25 million bushels. So we're now sitting at 2.02 billion, down from 2.145 billion. And then on the new crop side of things, you take all those changes from the old crop sides, throw those in, and then add on an extra 30 million bushels of exports, brings us down from 1.96 down to 1.79, which was about 80 million bushels better than what the average guess is. No changes to the production side of things, because we didn't change the acres by very much, and the USDA doesn't necessarily step out on a ledge with regard to yield when it comes to their July report.
8: On the soybean side of the report, the USDA raised production by 40 million bushels to 4.475 billion bushels, spurred by higher harvested area from the June 30th acreage report. While the USDA did raise soybean supplies by 30 million bushels, they also increased soybean exports by the same amount, offsetting the supplies and leaving ending stocks at a tight 310 million bushels.

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1: Well, let's take a look now at the sports schedule for today, where, again, it is softball region final day across the state of Iowa. 1A and 2A teams are punching their tickets to Fort Dodge. Here's the docket around the area in softball in Class 1A Region 6. Remsen St. Mary's is at Newell Fonda. You'll be able to catch that contest right here on KLEM Radio with coverage starting at 6:45, first pitch at 7 from Fonda. The other area region, Class 2A Region 6, Hinton is at West Lyon. We'll provide you as many updates on that game as we can throughout the night, intertwined with our Remsen St. Mary's coverage. Other region finals of note, Class 1A Region 4, it's an all-Western Valley Conference matchup as Woodbury Central is at West Monona. And in Class 2A Region 5, it's also an all-Western Valley Conference matchup. Lawton Bronson is at Ridgeview. Baseball sub-state semifinals in 3A and 4A. In Class 3A sub-state, State 1, Sioux Center is at MOC Floyd Valley. Sergeant Bluff Luton is at Bishop Heelan. And in Class 4A Substate 1, Council Bluffs Abe Lincoln is at Loomis Central. The winner of that contest is at Sioux City East for the Substate Final on Wednesday. 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And make sure you tune in tonight to some outstanding high school softball in a region final. It's Remsen St. Mary's at Newell Fonda. Our coverage starts at 6:45 tonight, right here on KLEM.
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This morning, it is currently 64 degrees, south wind at 6 miles per hour. 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
5: Now, the KLEM weather forecast.
0: Sunny today, a high of 90, winds 5 to 10. Clear tonight's low 66. Sunny tomorrow, 93 for the high on Tuesday. Wednesday, sunny hot, 95 for the high. 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Worth the drive from anywhere. Mostly sunny, 64 degrees at 6:30. It is Monday morning, the 13th day of July.

0: Rosenthal. Dozens more airstrikes are reported against Iran, with Iran firing at neighbors hosting American troops in retaliation.
1: Jordan, Oman, Bahrain, and Kuwait all took fire. The Kuwait is saying that border crossings, even an oil rig, were hit out there. There's been a lot of social media traffic suggesting that U.S. service members were injured in Kuwait. Those reports are not true.
0: Fox's Mike Tobin. 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

0: It's July 13th, and this is your Fox Daily Snapshot. Today is National French Fry Day. A staple on nearly every menu from fast food restaurants to state fairs and diners, French fries make the perfect side dish or late night snack which everyone can enjoy. There's also no wrong way to enjoy eating French fries. You can dunk them in ketchup, drown them in vinegar, or smother them in melted cheese. So whether you enjoy shoestrings, waffle cut, crinkle cut, or simply potato wedges, take a moment to sit back and dig in. Also on this date, in 1923, the iconic Hollywood sign was dedicated. The original sign actually said Hollywood Land when it first went up, but after a renovation in 1949, the last four letters were removed. If it's your birthday today, you share it with English actor Patrick Stewart, born in 1940, and actor Harrison Ford.
1: Look, your worshipfulness, let's get one thing straight. I take orders from just one person, me.
0: Born in 1942. I'm Tushar Saxena, and that's your Fox Daily Snapshot.
2: 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On this date in history, July 13th, 1837, 189 years ago, Queen Victoria became the first monarch to live in Buckingham Palace. The royal family has never liked living there. George V tried to sell it to a hotel chain. George VI called it an icebox. Queen Elizabeth said it's a house where you need a bicycle. 1939, 87 years ago, Frank Sinatra made his first record. He sang From the Bottom of My Heart and Melancholy Mood with the Harry James Orchestra. 1960, 66 years ago, Massachusetts Senator John F. Kennedy won the Democratic presidential nomination. 1977, 49 years ago, a blackout that lasted 25 hours hit New York City. 1978, 48 years ago, Lee Iacocca was fired as president of the Ford Motor Company by Chairman Henry Ford II. 1985, 41 years ago, 1.5 billion people either watched or listened to Live Aid, the international rock concert in London, Philadelphia, Moscow, and Sydney, raising $100 million for Ethiopia's starving people. 1990, 36 years ago, the movie Ghost was released. It starred Demi Moore, Patrick Swayze, and Whoopi Goldberg. 1994, 32 years ago, Tanya Harding's ex-husband, Jeff Galuli, was sentenced in Portland, Oregon, to 2 years in prison for his role in the attack on Nancy Kerrigan. He only served 6 months.

0: 2005, 21 years ago, Bernard Ebbers, the ex-CEO of WorldCom, who orchestrated the biggest corporate fraud in U.S. history, was sentenced to 25 years in prison for his part in the $11 billion accounting fraud at WorldCom, known as MCI, which is owned by Verizon. 2013, 13 years ago, Corey Monteith from the television show Glee was found dead of a drug overdose in his hotel room in Canada. He was 31. 2013, 13 years ago, Black Lives Matter hashtag first appeared. It was in a Facebook post by Alicia Garza in response to the acquittal of George Zimmerman in the killing of Trayvon Martin.
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0: Sunny today, a high of 90, winds 5 to 10, clear tonight's low 66. Sunny tomorrow, 93 for the high on Tuesday. Wednesday, sunny hot, 95 for the high.
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0: Right now, sunshine, 64 degrees after a high yesterday of 86. It's 4 minutes before 7 o'clock on this Monday.

0: Tonight, Senator Lindsey Graham is also being mourned around the world. Israel's Prime Minister Benjamin Netanyahu says his country has lost one of their greatest friends. Ukraine's President Volodymyr Zelensky posted on X, Graham was a true defender of freedom. He had just been to Ukraine last week and met with Zelensky, working on a plan to impose tough new sanctions on Russia, trying to stop the war. Zelensky today is in Paris for a meeting with European allies after replacing his prime minister.
1: Ukrainian President Volodymyr Zelensky says his country will be changing its political strategy ahead of the winter. That means Prime Minister Yulia Sviridenko has resigned at his request. Under Ukrainian law, every minister in the government will also need to quit. Sviridenko is to get a new job. Some analysts believe she'll be the next Ukrainian ambassador to the United States. President Zelensky says he wants his government to focus on drone production, work in frontline and border areas, the transformation of state-owned companies, and war recovery agreements with allies. Jonathan Savage, Fox News.
0: On Wall Street, stock futures are down before this week's trading. It's another day off at soccer's World Cup.
2: For the first time since FIFA started its rankings in 1992, the top four countries have all advanced to the semifinals of a World Cup. On Tuesday, it's number one ranked France trying to reach its third straight final, taking on 2010 champion Spain. France is led by Kylian Mbappe, who's tied for the World Cup lead with 8 goals, and Spain led by Lamine Yamal, who's playing this match just 1 day after his 19th birthday. Then on Wednesday, Lionel Messi and defending champion Argentina take on England. Both semifinals are at 3 Eastern and can be seen on Fox TV. Greg Thompson, Fox News.
0: In baseball, the All-Star break is here. The game's tomorrow. The Home Run Derby's tonight. The defending champion Los Angeles Dodgers have the best record in the majors, but the Boston Red Sox are the hottest team entering the break on a 9-game win streak. I'm Dave Anthony, and this is Fox News.
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6: Sunny today, a high of 90, winds 5 to 10, clear tonight's low 66. Sunny tomorrow, 93 for the high on Tuesday. Wednesday, sunny hot, 95 for the high. 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
6: Right now, it is sunny. Our temperature at 66 degrees at 7 minutes after 7 a.m.

0: 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The location has been changed. It's at the Olson Cultural Events Center this Wednesday evening, 7:30 p.m., sponsored by Prime Bank. Scout Troop 186 will host refreshments. There's no admission charge. 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
2: Hi, kids. Mrs. Reese from Treasure Isle. Sometimes we want to give up when working on something that's hard to finish. Guess what? Here's the key to what will help you keep on going. Believe and know that God loves you. Keep His words in your heart for encouragement. We all need that. God says in His word that He is for you and not against you. God says you can do all things with Christ who gives you strength. God says to you that nothing is impossible to you when you believe Him. God sees what you go through every day, even before you're going through it. He is continually encouraging you through His Holy Spirit. And Jesus is continually praying for you. The Bible says so. Isn't that good to know? So just know you've got the best on your side. And learn this. When trouble starts coming my way, I ask the Lord to make my day. Because to my heart, Jesus has the key to keep evil far away from me. And trust in the Lord and do good.
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2: 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Well, let's take a look now at a very busy weekend around the sports world on the KLEM Sports Scores and Results page. And we'll start with Friday night's action in baseball in a Class 3A Substate 1 quarterfinal contest as Lamar's Community saw their season end as the 8th seed in the bracket to the number 1 seed and 8th-ranked MOC Floyd Valley Dutchman by a final score of 5-3. The Bulldogs got all of their runs in the 6th inning after being down 5-0 as they batted 9 in that 6th inning and scored 3 runs. Those 3 runs came off the bats of Isaiah Tolson, Ben Regeneter, and Cooper Pick, who each went 1-for-3 with their RBIs in that 6th inning. Brett McInnes pitched all 6 innings. He allowed 4 hits, 5 runs. 3 of them were earned. He struck out 12, and he finishes 3 strikeouts shy of the single season record at Lamar's Community. Of course, as the 8th seed in the bracket, Lamar's was just kind of predicted to take the loss and really put up little to no fight against a good MOC Floyd Valley squad, but the Bulldogs were not satisfied with that outlook of the game and gave the Dutchman all they could handle. Lamar's head coach Kendall Kander says he was very proud of the effort that his guys put forth.
3: I love it. This season's been ups and downs, but overall it's been a huge improvement from day one till the last day. I can't say enough good things about these guys. They fought through the whole time.
2: Yeah, that was a really great show, and the Bulldogs end the season at 8-26. Other Substate quarterfinal scores from Class 3A Substate 1. 5th seed Sioux Center advances to take on MOC Floyd Valley as the Warriors defeated Spencer 8-3. 2nd seed Bishop Heelan shut out Storm Lake by a score of 7-0. And 3rd seed Sergeant Bluff Luton defeated the 6th seed Carroll 16-6 in 5 innings. 4A Substate baseball from Friday night. Top seed Sioux City East in Substate 1 defeated Sioux City West 11-1 in 5 innings. 2nd seed Lewis Central shut out Council Bluffs Thomas Jefferson 10-0 in 5 innings. And Council Bluffs Abe Lincoln squeaked by Sioux City North by a final of 3-2. Then there were softball regional semifinals that took place on Friday night in Class 1A Region 6. It was 10th-ranked Remsen St. Mary's who had a convincing win over 12th-ranked Kingsley Pearson 9-1 in 5 innings. The Hawks were able to get a home run off of the bat of Mia Mackin. Her only hit drove in 2 runs. Sophia Harpinaw went 2-for-3 with a triple and 2 RBIs, and Kimberly Cronin drove in 2 runs as part of the win, going 1-for-3. Neely Bacon was strong once again in the circle, going 5 innings, allowing 3 hits and 1 run while striking out 8 batters. Kingsley Pearson got their run off of the bat of Ruby Thompson, the only RBI for the Panthers. Blakely Goodwin went 2-for-3 at the plate in the loss. And of course, we have already spoiled the outcome of the region semifinals from Friday, but 8th-ranked Newell Fonda did beat North Union Friday night as well by a score of 5-3, setting up our region final that we have for you tonight on KLEM between the Hawks and the Mustangs. Class 2A Region 6, this one came down to the wire in Hinton on Friday night, as 10th-ranked Hinton shut out Sioux Central and walked them off at the bottom of the 7th inning by a score of 1-0. As Sidney Duskett brought in the winning run after coming home to score on a throwing error that followed a bunt in the bottom of the 7th inning. And Duskett helps the Blackhawks move on to the region final. Carlin Kovarna had a hit in the game as well with a double. And Kaylin Bader, boy, she was lights out in the circle. 3 hits, no runs, and 7 strikeouts over 7 innings of work. The Blackhawks, not only with that win, get to the region final, but they give their head coach, Jennifer Jacobs-List, her 200th career

0: win as the head coach of Hinton softball. Certainly a very well-deserved honor, and we'll see if she can get number 201 here tonight and punch the tickets to the state tournament for the Blackhawks, as they will have to go up to Larchwood. They'll battle 7th-ranked West Lyon as the Wildcats defeated Boyden Hall Rock Valley Friday night by a score of 8-4. Now we move on to Saturday's sports action, where it was district final baseball day around the state of Iowa. Locally, here's some matchups that we should tell you the results for. In Class 1A, District 1, top seed and 6th-ranked Remsen St. Mary's ended MMCRU's season by a final score of 5-2. Ty Chappelle hit a big home run to spark the Hawk offense. He went 1-for-3 with that homer, driving in 2 runs. Titan Waldschmidt was great at the plate. He went 3-for-4 with an RBI, did pitch 2 innings as well. Brody Penning went 2-for-3 with a double and an RBI. Dalton Klein pitched 4 1/3, allowed 1 hit, no runs, struck out 3. The Hawks also were able to keep him under 65 pitches, so he is eligible to throw tomorrow night in the sub-state final. We'll see if the Hawks utilize that weapon that they'll have against Logan Magnolia on Tuesday night. Speaking of Logan Magnolia, the Panthers did beat Woodbine 2-0 in District 2. By the way, the Royals did struggle a little bit offensively, but they were walked 7 times, so it was hard to get into a groove. Charlie Pippett went 1-for-2 with a run, a walk, and then he pitched 2 innings for the Royals, allowed no hits, no runs, and struck out 3 batters as MMCRU season comes to an end there at the hands of Remsen St. Mary's. So again, it'll be the Hawks and Logan Magnolia in the sub-state final in Class 1A tomorrow night. Class 1A District 3, that's the adjoining district to an area pairing, as the 5th-ranked Newman Catholic Knights shut out Lake Mills by a score of 4-0. And then in District 4, it was the game of the night, no question. In extra innings at the Riverview Complex of Lamar's, top seed Galen Catholic walks off Kingsley Pearson by a final score of 6-5. The Jays got 6 runs driven in from 6 different batters, as Mason Small went 2-for-3 with a double and an RBI. We'll leave out a few, but gotta highlight Dane Lehman. He went 1-for-4 with his RBI, driving in Owen Seavers, the game tying run in the 7th inning, and Mason Pitts, who put the ball in play in the 8th with the bases loaded, nobody out. He drives in the game winning run in the 8th inning to help the Jays win the district championship, their 3rd district title in 4 years. Braden Horkey, he pitched all 8 innings for the Jays, so he cannot go on Tuesday night, and he allowed 7 hits, 5 runs, and struck out 4. Kingsley Pearson was led offensively by Tyler Cook. He went 1-for-4, hitting a 2-run homer midway through the game, and then the Panthers, who were down 4-2 entering the 7th inning, scored 3 runs, 2 of them off the bat of Wyatt Clayton, who went 1-for-3 with 2 RBIs. His hit tied the game in the 7th inning, and Easton Nissen went 1-for-3 with an RBI. It was a sac fly in the 7th inning that drove in the go-ahead run for KP that put the pressure on Galen to tie the game with Dane Lehman's hit in the bottom of the 7th, and for Mason Pitts to ultimately win the game in the 8th. John Leakley for KP went 3 2/3, 2 hits, a run, and struck out a batter. We talked with both head coaches after the game. They both had very similar things to say. On Galen Catholic's side, head coach TJ Britton says he was very proud of the fact that the Jays took a big gut punch in the top of the 7th inning and got up and kept fighting in the bottom of the 7th and in the 8th.
1: Maybe 3 weeks ago, maybe we don't win that game. You know, I think that they did this to us, you know, 3 weeks ago they did it to us. And I think that kind of woke us up a little bit, you know. Obviously, we don't want teams to creep back in the game like that, or let us, you know, let them stay in the game like that. But it's good to see us have a never say die attitude, you know, go up. We're up 2 to going down 1. And then come back and end up winning in extras. Says a lot about the character and about our guys. I think it does.
0: And the Panthers were in a very similar spot. They went into the top of the 7th inning, season on the line, 3 outs to play with, down 2 runs, and not only found a way to tie the game just to get to the bottom of the 7th inning, but then to put the pressure on the Jays by taking the lead as well in the top of the 7th inning. Kingsley Pearson head coach Taylor Duskett says he was confident and he was very proud of his guys for being able to come through in the 7th.
2: Our kids haven't gave up all year, and I knew going into the 7th, if we got a guy or two on, like we were gonna score. It's just the way our guys battle. So going into the 7th, I was fully confident we were gonna get back in.

0: this game.
1: It was an all-time classic in Lamar. Shame somebody had to lose that game. Congratulations to Kingsley Pearson on an outstanding season. Also in district play, in Class 2A District 1, in baseball, top seed West Lyon defeated Okoboji 12-2. Dominant showing for the Wildcats. And West Lyon will face off with Hinton in a sub-state final in District 2 as the Blackhawks defeated Western Christian 11-1 in five innings behind a strong showing from Case and Boovy. Boovy went 2-for-4 with 3 RBIs at the plate and then pitched to the Blackhawks to a dominant win. 5 innings, 5 hits, 1 unearned run, and he struck out 5 batters. Blackhawks got production up and down the order. Max Costello went 1-for-3 with a double and 2 RBIs. Dawson Spies went 2-for-3 with a double and 2 RBIs. And Logan Kempema went 2-for-3 with a triple and an RBI. So again, Hinton will be taking on West Lyon in a sub-state final tomorrow. Of course, Galen Catholic takes on Newman Catholic in the sub-state final tomorrow, and Remsen St. Mary's faces off with Logan Magnolia in a sub-state final tomorrow in postseason baseball. You can check out all of those scores from a very busy weekend, along with more that we didn't have time to tell you today, by logging onto our website at KKLEM1410.com. Under the Sports tab at the top of the homepage, in the drop-down menu, click on Sports Scores and Results. Well, let's take a look now at the sports schedule for today, where, again, it is softball region final day across the state of Iowa. 1A and 2A teams are punching their tickets to Fort Dodge. Here's the docket around the area in softball in Class 1A Region 6. Remsen St. Mary's is at Newell Fonda. You'll be able to catch that contest right here on KLEM Radio, with coverage starting at 6:45, first pitch at 7 from Fonda. The other area region, Class 2A Region 6, Hinton is at West Lyon. We'll provide you as many updates on that game as we can throughout the night, intertwined with our Remsen St. Mary's coverage. Other region finals of note, Class 1A Region 4, it's an all-Western Valley Conference matchup as Woodbury Central is at West Monona. And in Class 2A Region 5, it's also an all-Western Valley Conference matchup. Lawton Bronson is at Ridgeview. Baseball sub-state semifinals in 3A and 4A. In Class 3A sub-state 1, Sioux Center is at MOC Floyd Valley. Sergeant Bluff Luton is at Bishop Heelan, and in Class 4A Substate 1, Council Bluffs Abe Lincoln is at Loomis Central. The winner of that contest is at Sioux City East for the Substate Final on Wednesday. 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It's Remsen St. Mary's at Newell Fonda. Our coverage starts at 6:45 tonight right here on KLEM. 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I'm Sports Director Daniel Versteg.
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5: Radio Iowa Sports, good morning. I'm Tim Fisher. We'll start at Iowa State, where the questions remain after Friday's announcement from Athletics Director Jamie Pollard that he is retiring at the end of his 22nd year coming up in June of next year. Which way the Cyclones go with their next AD hire is up in the air. To baseball, where Iowa Hawkeye senior Gable Mitchell was selected in the 6th round of the Major League Baseball draft by the Toronto Blue Jays. Minor League Baseball, AAA yesterday, the Iowa Cubs fall to St. Paul by the final count of 5-4 in their last matchup before the All-Star break. It snaps the iCubs' 4-game winning streak. The iCubs not back into action until Friday when they start a series at Memphis. Class A in the Midwest League, Cedar Rapids falls to South Bend by the final count of 5-2. The Colonels off until Friday when they start a series playing host to Beloit. Quad City's an 8-6 winner in their series finale over Peoria. The River Bandits next in action on Friday when they start a series at Wisconsin. to football, where the second half of summer work

0: Tryouts are underway for the Northern Iowa Panthers. UNI looking to improve over last year's 3-9 record in head coach Todd Stepsis' first season. The head coach says summer workouts are a time for building team chemistry.
1: You know, we have the team split up, you know, in different position groups, you know, during the week, but then that Wednesday that we do some mental toughness training, you know, that's going to be all the team. So they're together a lot. You know, they sweat together, but they also laugh together, you know. So, you know, we got a lot of golfers on the team and a lot of fishermen on the team. And so, you know, they find ways to occupy their downtime with some fun.
0: Stepsis will be in Sioux Falls tomorrow for the Missouri Valley Football Conference Media Day. I'm Tim Fisher, Radio Iowa Sports.
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2: KLEM news time is 7:30, 64 degrees, sunshine this morning, winds are mostly calm. Sunny, today's high 90. Tonight clear, 66 for the low. Sunny, 93 tomorrow. Wednesday, sunny, hot, 95. Thursday, sunny, hot, 95. Friday, sunny, hot, 98. Saturday, sunny, hot, 96. Sunday, you guessed it, sunny, hot, 95. 86 yesterday's high. It is 68 now. Sunshine at KLEM. 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
9: I'm Sean Power reporting. Prime Bank has announced they've given two donations to programs at Lamar's Community Schools and Galen Catholic School. Chief Operating Officer Wanda Woodley presented checks for $500 each to the Lamar's Community Music Boosters and the Galen Catholic Fine Arts Boosters. Prime Bank made the donations in the name of the Notables, the Lamar's Community Alumni Big Band that performed their final encore at the bank's annual ice cream social during last month's Ice Cream Days. The musical group was under the direction of Joe Bryce. Jackie Arns received the donation for the Galen Catholic Fine Arts Booster Club, while Greg and Chrissy McGinnis and Lamar's Community Band Director Michael Pritchard received the check for the Lamar's Community Music Boosters. The Lamar's Municipal Band will conclude its 2026 summer concert season on Wednesday, July 16th at 7:30 p.m. with a patriotic and distinctly American program titled From Sea to Shining Sea. For the season finale, the concert will be presented at the Olson Cultural Events Center in downtown Lamar's rather than at Foster Park. Band director Dr. Christopher Brandt said the ensemble is eager to explore the new venue and share the final concert of the summer in a different setting, stating that the theme of the concert celebrates the incredible diversity of the American landscape, culture, and musical tradition.

0: Ends, making it a fitting way to conclude another outstanding season. The concert opens with Hosts of Freedom by Carl L. King, a spirited march celebrating American patriotism and civic pride. Audiences will then travel to the towering forests of California through Rosano Galante's The Redwoods, then will experience the sounds of New Orleans with Fred Spears at a Dixieland Jazz funeral. The concert continues with works such as Edwin Franco Goldman's On the Mall, David Holsinger's Dakota Rhapsody, New York 1927, Autumn Leaves, Frank Ticelli's San Antonio Dances, and concludes with John Philip Sousa's From Maine to Oregon. The Lamar's Municipal Band's performance of From Sea to Shining Sea will begin at 7:30 p.m. on Wednesday, July 16th at the Olson Cultural Events Center. Admission is free. Zach Lane, the Republican Party's candidate for governor, says if elected, he'd try to steer as much state business to Iowa companies as possible. During taping of the Iowa Press episode that aired Friday on Iowa PBS, Lane was asked about the long-term computer services contract Governor Reynolds recently signed with two multinational corporations, Amazon and Cognizant.
1: I'm not in government right now, but from what I can see, I think I would do things a bit differently.
0: Lane says he believes the private sector is better than government at handling a lot of things, including computer system storage and IT services.
1: However, my first goal would be to see, is there an Iowa company that can help provide these solutions for the people of Iowa? Can we keep those dollars within the state? And if there's not an Iowa company that can take on the entire contract right now, is there a company that we can help to build by giving our own contracts to an Iowa-based company?
0: Lane says that approach would provide long-term opportunities for Iowans to be employed rather than outsourcing the work out of state or out of country. Lane raised concerns about Cognizant right after Reynolds announced the deal, citing the company's employment of H-1B visa holders.
1: This program has been rife with abuse for a very long time. And so if I'm looking at a contract like that, it's very simple. There will be measures in place and oversight in place to make sure that those jobs are not going to H-1B employees and that Iowans do have first right at those jobs.
0: In June, Reynolds announced she'd signed a decade-long contract to have Amazon and Cognizant manage the computers and digital data in state government. After Lane and others raised questions about outsourcing IT services, Reynolds announced Cognizant had promised to offer jobs to the state employees who had been providing those services in state government. And that's a look at your local news. I'm Sean Power.
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3: This is Radio Iowa. I'm Matt Kelly. Republican candidate for Governor Zach Lane says he looks forward to having President Trump campaign for him in Iowa, as Radio Iowa's O.K. Henderson reports.
4: President Trump says Lane is an America First patriot and an effective voice for Iowa agriculture. Lane says he's excited to have Trump's backing.
5: Donald Trump has won Iowa a number of times, and I look forward to working with him to win again. And I think, you know, the people of Iowa, the Republican Party has been very supportive of him, and he brings a lot of energy when he comes to the state. So we look forward to having him here.
4: Iowa GOP Chairman Jeff Kaufman says Trump understands the stakes in Iowa's governor's race and the U.S. Senate race, as Republican nominee Ashley Hinson has had Trump's backing since September.
6: This is intense. With these two open seats, this feels like a presidential year.
4: Kaufman hosted an Iowa GOP fundraiser Friday night focused on honoring Governor Kim Reynolds, who's not seeking re-election. Radio Iowa, I'm O.K. Henderson.
3: Democrats are stressing the need to reach crossover voters. Former U.S. Transportation Secretary Pete Buttigieg, who won the Iowa Democratic Party's presidential caucuses in 2020, was keynote speaker at a state party fundraiser last night in Altoona.
7: We got to get busy welcoming others into our coalition, reaching out to those who might have believed what they were told about government for the forgotten man or no new wars, reaching out to them and saying, he doesn't deserve you.
3: The latest data shows Democrats gained about 27,000 registered voters in Iowa last month, but there are still more independents, while Democrats trail the number of registered Republicans in the state by about 184,000. 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
9: Food allergy is a serious, life-threatening disease that impacts over 33 million Americans. When your immune system sees certain food proteins as a threat, every bite matters. But here's the good news. 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
2: A steamy summer week is ahead, as forecasters say most of Iowa will see high temperatures in the low 90s today, with highs creeping up over the next several days. National Weather Service meteorologist Mike Fowle.
3: It's going to keep warming up. We're going to keep gaining a couple degrees, and we're going to be in the low 90s by Tuesday. And then as we get into Wednesday, Thursday, Friday, we're expecting actual air temperatures in the middle 90s, and we could get some heat indices nearing that triple-digit mark once again.
2: As yet, no heat warnings are issued for the state, and the forecast points to Friday being the hottest day of the week. Students from Iowa's three public universities are wrapping up five summers of archaeological research, sifting through the soil at the Gardner Cabin. The cabin was the site of the 1857 Spirit Lake Massacre, where more than 30 settlers were killed by Native Americans. This is the final season state archaeologist John Dorshuk will lead excavations there.
4: It's a lot of hard physical labor. It's a lot of mental labor to keep track of where you are in the stratigraphic profile and what you're finding. And so it takes patience, persistence, and a lot of just hard work.
2: 13-year-old Abby Gardner was taken captive during the attack and released about 3 months later. She eventually returned to buy the family cabin and preserve it as a museum. I'm Matt Kelly. You're listening to Radio Iowa.
5: News. I'm Gianna Gelosi. President Trump ordering flags to be at half staff in honor of Senator Lindsey Graham. Fox's Jonathan Seri.
6: The president spoke with Graham on the phone just before his death. Supporters say that having the president's ear is what made Senator Graham so effective in passing legislation to ultimately benefit the people back home here in South Carolina.
5: Lindsey Graham was 71. The U.S. conducting a fresh round of strikes against Iran in an attempt to counter Tehran's aggression in the Strait of Hormuz.
7: This latest round of airstrikes came after Iran fired on a Cyprus flag cargo ship crossing the strait. It was traveling outside of the route designated by Iran and following the route encouraged by the U.S.
5: Iran striking back.
7: Iran once again firing on its neighbors. Jordan, Oman, Bahrain, and Kuwait all took fire.
5: Fox's Mike Tobin. 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
10: KLEM News Time is 7:42, 68 degrees, sunshine. Look for sunny today, a high of 90, winds calm. Tonight, 66, clear skies. Sunny, 93 for the high on Tuesday. Sunny, hot, 95 on Wednesday. Thursday, 95. Friday, 98. Saturday, 96. Sunday, 95. Sunny and hot all the way through Sunday. Yesterday's high, 86. Right now, 68 degrees, mostly sunny at KLEM. 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
1: 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I'm Dustin Huffman. Front month corn futures 4 to 5 cents higher, soybeans 7 to 8 cents higher here on the overnight. We'll look at those numbers in just a moment. September corn closed the week 8 cents higher at 439.5. August soybeans were up 14 cents at the end of the week as well. Kansas City wheat was up 22 cents. Row crop futures were supported heading into the weekend by a good week for the soybean export sales to China, escalation in the Russian-Ukraine war, and an overall positive round of fundamental themes are supporting prices again early today, tied together by an overarching concern for crop development ahead of the hot and mostly dry week, with corn pollination advancing. Row crop futures have fallen off initial highs to begin the new week, as futures will also face technical challenges to begin their rally. The Dow right now is up just about 150 points. European markets are mixed. Asian markets are trading low. On the livestock side of things, well, it was that the cattle futures are in a free fall. Futures open higher but turn lower as trading pressures and liquidation continues. Hogs closed mixed, but the pressures seem to lack conviction. Opening cattle calls will be lower to mix. Hogs look to be higher. We'll take a look at the numbers right after this.
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1: On the overnight, September corn is up 4 3/4 at 441.25. December new crop up 5 1/4 at 466.25. August beans up 8.5 at $12.25. November new crop up 7 1/4 at $11.98 even. Soy meal up 70 cents at $3.21.10. Soy oil $1.18 higher at $71.64. Chicago wheat down 2.5 at $6.37 3/4. Kansas winter wheat down 2 1/4 at $6.74. Kansas spring wheat 25 cents higher at $6.57.5. Minneapolis spring wheat 3 1/4 higher at $6.55 3/4. Oats trading up 3 3/4 at $3.60 even. On the Merc to end the week, we saw those triple digit losses again in the feeder cattle. Lives were down about a nickel. Lean hogs up 85 cents. That's Market Matters.
4: Hi, kids. Mrs. Reese from Treasure Isle. Sometimes we want to give up when working on something that's hard to finish. Guess what? Here's the key to what will help you keep on going. Believe and know that God loves you. Keep His words in your heart for encouragement. We all need that. God says in His word that He is for you and not against you. God says you can do all things with Christ who gives you strength. God says to you that nothing is impossible to you when you believe Him. God sees what you go through every day, even before you're going through it. He is continually encouraging you through His Holy Spirit, and Jesus is continually praying for you. The Bible says so. Isn't that good to know? So just know you've got the best on your side, and learn this. When trouble starts coming my way, I ask the Lord to make my day, because to my heart, Jesus has the key to keep evil far away from me and trust in the Lord and do good.
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2: 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This morning, we're going to check in with Melanie Saylor at Crosswind Storage, a facility here in Lamar's. And Melanie, we've kind of heard different commercials here on KLEM about your facility, but maybe you can give us a little overview, how you got started, where you're located, that kind of thing, different size units that you have. So,
3: thank you for having me, Rudy. We are a family-owned, locally operated business, primarily made up of my husband, our son, and myself. We broke ground in 2019, and the demand continued to build us. So we have devoted our time to learning every facet of the industry as it presents itself and remaining current with it as it evolves. That does require involving our youngest child in a lot of conversations we otherwise might not have. 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
3: 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And the units that are in between those sizes just extend in 5-foot increments. So pretty much you name the size and we've got it.
2: So to find out more, what's the best way to contact you?
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1: It's July 13th, and this is your Fox Daily Snapshot. Today is National French Fry Day. A staple on nearly every menu from fast food restaurants to state fairs and diners, French fries make the perfect side dish or late night snack which everyone can enjoy. There's also no wrong way to enjoy eating French fries. You can dunk them in ketchup, drown them in vinegar, or smother them in melted cheese. So whether you enjoy shoestrings, waffle cut, crinkle cut, or simply potato wedges, take a moment to sit back and dig in. Also on this date, in 1923, the iconic Hollywood sign was dedicated. The original sign actually said Hollywood Land when it first went up, but after a renovation in 1949, the last four letters were removed. If it's your birthday today, you share it with English actor Patrick Stewart, born in 1940, and actor Harrison Ford.
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0: 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On this date in history, July 13th, 1837, 189 years ago, Queen Victoria became the first monarch to live in Buckingham Palace. The royal family has never liked living there. George V tried to sell it to a hotel chain. George VI called it an icebox. Queen Elizabeth said, it's a house where you need a bicycle. 1939, 87 years ago, Frank Sinatra made his first record. He sang From the Bottom of My Heart and Melancholy Mood with the Harry James Orchestra. 1960, 66 years ago, Massachusetts Senator John F. Kennedy won the Democratic presidential nomination. 1977, 49 years ago, a blackout that lasted 25 hours hit New York City.

0: 1978, 48 years ago, Lee Iacocca was fired as president of the Ford Motor Company by Chairman Henry Ford II. 1985, 41 years ago, 1.5 billion people either watched or listened to Live Aid, the international rock concert in London, Philadelphia, Moscow, and Sydney, raising $100 million for Ethiopia's starving people. 1990, 36 years ago, the movie Ghost was released. It starred Demi Moore, Patrick Swayze, and Whoopi Goldberg. 1994, 32 years ago, Tanya Harding's ex-husband, Jeff Gillooly, was sentenced in Portland, Oregon, to 2 years in prison for his role in the attack on Nancy Kerrigan. He only served 6 months. 2005, 21 years ago, Bernard Ebbers, the ex-CEO of WorldCom, who orchestrated the biggest corporate fraud in U.S. history, was sentenced to 25 years in prison for his part in the $11 billion accounting fraud at WorldCom, known as MCI, which is owned by Verizon. 2013, 13 years ago, Corey Monteith from the television show Glee was found dead of a drug overdose in his hotel room in Canada. He was 31. 2013, 13 years ago, Black Lives Matter hashtag first appeared. It was in a Facebook post by Alicia Garza in response to the acquittal of George Zimmerman in the killing of Trayvon Martin.
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3: Remembering Senator Lindsey Graham. I'm Dave Anthony, Fox News.
4: We lost a great man. He was a great man. He was a great politician.
3: President Trump just paid tribute to the late Republican who died suddenly Saturday night, telling Fox and Friends.
4: He was a kind man. And you know who really lost? Israel, Ukraine, a lot of countries that he really fought for.
3: Senator Graham died the day after returning from Ukraine, where he was working on tougher sanctions on Russia, trying to end the war. President Volodymyr Zelensky posted on X that Graham was a true defender of freedom. The Washington, D.C. Medical Examiner reports a preliminary cause of death for the 71-year-old senator was a tear in the aorta as a result of cardiovascular disease. Now, the late senator was running for re-election, so now what?
5: South Carolina Governor Henry McMaster will appoint someone to fill Senator Graham's seat for the remainder of his term. President Trump has said he has someone in mind, but would wait a bit before saying who it is. This is separate from the special election that will take place, likely August 11th, to find who will replace Graham as a Republican nominee for Senate. He had won his June primary.
3: That's Fox's Jessica Rosenthal. Back to the president. He also talked to Fox about the renewed fighting with Iran.
4: They're a bad group of people. They've been this way for a long time. And right now, they're getting their ass kicked.
3: This after the U.S. military hit Iran with several waves of attacks, targeting Iran's air defense, radar sites, and drone and missile capabilities. After Iran hit another ship in the Strait of Hormuz over the weekend, trying to control that shipping waterway, though the president says the U.S. will keep it open.
4: And we should be reimbursed for that. When we do that, we're going to be reimbursed because the other nations are very wealthy. They're on our side.
3: Iran has also been attacking some Gulf countries. Actor Sam Neill is being mourned, best known for his role in the Jurassic Park dinosaur movies.
6: Yeah, she was my favorite when I was a kid. Now I see she's the most beautiful thing I ever saw.
3: Sam Neill died today in Australia at the age of 78. 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
3: Israel went on the attack again in Gaza, despite a ceasefire in place that ended the war with Hamas, which started it all with the October 7th, 2023 deadly terror attack inside Israel. Israel's military says it struck Hamas terrorist infrastructure in Gaza. Palestinian officials say at least 6 civilians were killed, including a 9-year-old girl. There's also controversy in Israel over a congressman's trip there.
8: California Democrat Ro Khanna claims he was detained for 90 minutes by armed Israeli settlers and soldiers last Wednesday. He was on a fact-finding trip looking at the impact of Israel's occupation of the West Bank. Michael Leiter, Israel's ambassador to the U.S., told CBS News Congressman Khanna should have coordinated his trip with the Israeli government. Instead, he was liaising with Palestinian activists and Jewish nonprofit J Street. Congressman Khanna says he was in a van with his team when they were surrounded by settlers, then claiming when the military arrived, they sided with the settlers and continued the detention. Jonathan Savage, Fox News.
3: A disaster in Thailand. At least 27 people were killed when a fire broke out at a bar, sending panicked people running outside. Some were in flames. Others were found dead in a bathroom where they had sought shelter. It's going to be scorching hot again in the west and north.
9: Today and tomorrow, the focus is right here. Northern Rockies, Northern Plains, Upper Midwest. These are areas that a lot of locations do not have air conditioning because it is so rare to hit 100 degrees.
3: Fox weather meteorologist Britta Merwin. Heat warning stretch from Wisconsin to Utah the day after it hit 109 in Salt Lake City. The highest temperature ever recorded there was 115 in Miles City, Montana, shattering the record there by 7 degrees. On Wall Street, as oil prices rise more than 3% on worry about renewed U.S. and Iran fighting, stock futures are falling before this week's trading, down more than 300 points for the NASDAQ. I'm Dave Anthony, and this is Fox News.
10: Now, the KLEM weather forecast.
0: Sunny today, a high of 90, winds 5 to 10. Clear tonight's low 66. Sunny tomorrow, 93 for the high on Tuesday. Wednesday, sunny hot, 95 for the high. 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

0: Right now, it is sunny, 70 degrees here at KLEM Radio after a high yesterday of 86. 6 minutes after 8 o'clock.
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0: Here's the KLEM birthday show for today, July 13th. Happy birthday to Julie Beetelsbacher, Roseanne Osterberg, Sean Dels, Lisa Bomey,

0: Famous people born on July 13th. Bob Crane from Hogan's Heroes, born in 1928, died in 1978. Patrick Stewart, Captain Jean-Luc Picard from Star Trek. He was also Professor X in the X-Men, is 86. Roger McGuinn, the lead singer for The Byrds. They had the hits Turn, Turn, Turn, 8 Miles High, My Back Pages, Mr. Tambourine Man. Roger McGuinn is 84. Actor Harrison Ford is 84. Richard Marion Cheech from Cheech and Chong is 80. Tony Kornheiser, a host on ESPN. He also did Monday Night Football for a while. He's 78. Daphne Reed is 78. She was the second Vivian Banks on Fresh Prince of Bel-Air. Gil Birmingham, who is on the show Yellowstone, is 73. Michael Spinks, the brother of Leon Spinks, is 70. They each won a gold medal at the 1976 Olympics for boxing. Writer-director Cameron Crowe is 69. He did Jerry Maguire, Almost Famous, Say Anything, Fast Times at Ridgemont High. Tom Kenny, the voice of SpongeBob SquarePants, is 64. Former NBA star Spud Webb is 63. He won the slam dunk contest in 1986. He was only 5 feet 7 inches tall. Ken Young is 57. He's one of the judges on The Masked Singer. He was also on the television show Community, and he was in the Hangover movies. Actor Michael Mondano is 45. He was on Better Call Saul. Stephen R. McQueen is 38. He's the grandson of Steve McQueen. He's on the television show Chicago Fire.
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0: 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Here's an update with Danny Versteeg.
1: On to Saturday sports action, where it was district final baseball day around the state of Iowa. Locally, here's some matchups that we should tell you the results for. In Class 1A, District 1, top seed and sixth-ranked Remsen St. Mary's ended MMCRU's season by a final score of 5-2. Ty Chappelle hit a big home run to spark the Hawk offense. He went 1-for-3 with that homer, driving in two runs. Titan Waldschmidt was great at the plate. He went 3-for-4 with an RBI, did pitch two innings as well. Brody Penning went 2-for-3 with a double and an RBI. Dalton Klein pitched 4 1/3, allowed one hit, no runs, struck out 3. The Hawks also were able to keep him under 65 pitches, so he is eligible to throw tomorrow night in the sub-state final. We'll see if the Hawks utilize that weapon that they'll have against Logan Magnolia on Tuesday night. Speaking of Logan Magnolia, the Panthers did beat Woodbine 2-0 in District 2. By the way, the Royals did struggle a little bit offensively, but they were walked 7 times, so it was hard to get into a groove. Charlie Pippett went 1-for-2 with a run, a walk, and then he pitched 2 innings for the Royals, allowed no hits, no runs, and struck out 3 batters as MMCRU season comes to an end there at the hands of Remsen St. Mary's. So again, it'll be the Hawks and Logan Magnolia in the sub-state final in Class 1A tomorrow night. Class 1A District 3, that's the adjoining district to an area pairing, as the 5th-ranked Newman Catholic Knights shut out Lake Mills by a score of 4-0. And then in District 4, it was the game of the night, no question. In extra innings at the Riverview Complex of Lamar's, top seed Galen Catholic walks off Kingsley Pearson by a final score of 6-5. The Jays got 6 runs driven in from 6 different batters as Mason Small went 2-for-3 with a double and an RBI. We'll leave out a few, but got to highlight Dane Lehman. He went 1-for-4 with his RBI, driving in Owen Seavers, the game-tying run in the 7th inning. And Mason Pitts, who put the ball in play in the 8th with the bases loaded, nobody out, he drives in the game-winning run in the 8th inning to help the Jays win the district championship, their 3rd district title in 4 years. Braden Horkey, he pitched all 8 innings for the Jays, so he cannot go on Tuesday night, and he allowed 7 hits, 5 runs, and struck out 4. Kingsley Pearson was led offensively by Tyler Cook. He went 1-for-4, hitting a 2-run homer midway through the game. And then the Panthers, who were down 4-2 entering the 7th

0: inning, scored three runs, two of them off the bat of Wyatt Clayton, who went 1-for-3 with two RBIs. His hit tied the game in the seventh inning, and Easton Nissen went 1-for-3 with an RBI. It was a sac fly in the seventh inning that drove in the go-ahead run for KP that put the pressure on Galen to tie the game with Dane Lehman's hit in the bottom of the seventh, and for Mason Pitts to ultimately win the game in the eighth. John Leakley for KP went 3 2/3, two hits, a run, and struck out a batter. So again, Hinton will be taking on West Lyon in a sub-state final tomorrow. Of course, Galen Catholic takes on Newman Catholic in the sub-state final tomorrow, and Remsen St. Mary's faces off with Logan Magnolia in a sub-state final tomorrow in postseason baseball. You can check out all of those scores from a very busy weekend, along with more that we didn't have time to tell you today, by logging onto our website at KKLEM1410.com. 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
0: Sunny today, a high of 90, winds 5 to 10, clear tonight's low 66. Sunny tomorrow, 93 for the high on Tuesday. Wednesday, sunny hot, 95 for the high. 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
1: News. I'm Therese Crowley, a total workaholic senator who had fun doing it. As President Trump tells Fox, South Carolina Senator Lindsey Graham's cause of death, a tear in the aorta, hours after returning from Ukraine.
2: Senator Graham, who served as an Air Force lawyer in the 1980s, was a staunch advocate of using U.S. military power to protect democracy around the world, more recently in Ukraine. Although those views sometimes clash with growing isolationist sentiment in Washington, Senator Graham became a loyal defender of President Trump.
1: Fox's Jonathan Sari. CENTCOM completes a fourth wave of airstrikes against Iran's coastal radar, drones, missiles, and small boats attacking commercial vessels. A New Zealand actor, Sam Neill, is passed at age 78. Blockbuster career from Jurassic Park to Peaky Blinders to Damien in the Omen films. 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

0: 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Here's school news for Lamar's Community Schools. The Lamar's Community Board of Education meets at 6 o'clock tonight. They'll meet in the high school library. Middle school and high school athletes planning to participate in sports should make sure their athletic physicals are up to date for the new school year. Students who need a new physical should upload it to Bound and to complete all of the paperwork. Bound can be found is prior to the start of their school sport. Families are reminded to review health requirements for the 26-27 school year. Make sure all required documentation is submitted to the school by the first day of classes. To review health requirements and more information, go to the school district website. It's lamarcsd.org/health-services. That's school news for Lamar's Community Schools.
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4: Now, the KLEM weather forecast.
0: Sunny today, a high of 90, winds 5 to 10. Clear tonight's low 66. Sunny tomorrow, 93 for the high on Tuesday. Wednesday, sunny hot, 95 for the high. 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

0: and five other birth control medications face a higher risk of developing a slow-growing brain tumor known as a meningioma. Depo Provera maker Pfizer is facing hundreds of lawsuits, claiming that the pharmaceutical giant was aware of the potential risks. Depo Provera contains synthetic progestin hormone, and it was found to have the strongest link with the meningioma tumors. It's used by roughly 1 in 4 sexually active U.S. women. The Danish Medicines Agency, looking at 25 years of health data from some 3 million women in its study. The findings are published in JAMA Network Open. Sue Guzman, Fox News.
1: There is a new king of the box office.
2: The ocean chose me for a reason. And it chose you, too.
3: Disney's Moana capturing the top spot at the weekend box office, but not in dominating fashion. It earned an estimated $43 million in the U.S. and Canada and $52 million internationally. Not exactly strong showing considering it cost a reported $250 million to make. Competition from other family films that have already opened may have played a role in Moana's lukewarm debut, with Minions and Monsters coming in second at $20.5 million and Toy Story 5 finishing third with $18.5 million.
1: That's Laura Cantor. I'm Dave Anthony. This is Fox News.
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4: Sunny today, a high of 90, winds 5 to 10, clear tonight's low 66. Sunny tomorrow, 93 for the high on Tuesday. Wednesday, sunny hot, 95 for the high. 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

0: 1410 AM, 96.9 FM, KLM. It's Monday morning, and we're going to check in with Robin at Hilltop Jewelry and Gifts, Central Avenue, downtown Lamar's. And we're getting down to it, Robin. It's the final days of the change of ownership sale for you and Dave.
1: That is right, Rudy. So we had notified people last week that we are closed on Monday and Tuesday, today and tomorrow, to go ahead and do our final markdowns and also to prepare for crazy days, because that's going on during the same time too. So yes, we're on our final 4 days. So at 3 o'clock on Saturday, Dave and I will lock the store and Jessica will be taking over after that. So it's going to be bittersweet, but it's a good transition. It's going very, very well. So just want to heads up on a few things. Our fine jewelry will be up to 70% off. So come in and look at that, and we'll show you our great prices. And that would be all our colored stones, all our natural diamonds, and our estate is specially marked, and our lab diamonds are especially marked also. So all that is got better prices on it as from before. We are going to the rest of the store is up to 70% off. So I kind of will explain that as people come in. But if it doesn't have a sticker on it, it'll be 40%. If it has a sticker on it, it will be more. So, and we're also, we haven't gone outside for years and years, but we're going to go outside and have bargain tables out there. And so those are going to be really low. That's stuff that needs to go from a dollar on up. So, and we'll keep adding to those tables over those 4 days. So there's going to be a lot going on at Hotops. I have a lot of help coming in to help us. So we just need to get this transition finished and get things going for Jessica. So remember that today we're closed, today and tomorrow. And on Wednesday, we will be starting our sale. And we will open at our regular time, 10 to 5:30. But then on Thursday, Friday, and Saturday, we'll open as early as 9 a.m. for you too. So we need a get a little organized that first day to see what we're doing. Right. So yeah, we'll be there. Reach out to us and we'll help you with whatever we can. It's a pretty exciting week for Dave and I and for Jessica and Jeff. So we've just got a lot of loose ends that we've got to figure out this week. Right. So it's going to be busy at Hotops, but we'll be there to serve you every minute of the day.
0: You bet. So lots of savings coming your way. Like you said, it starts Wednesday. That coincides with crazy days. The temperatures are going to be hot. So are the savings. So, yeah, make sure you stop
1: here. Right, Ruth. That is right. Everything's going to be hot in the next few days, which is typical for crazy days.
0: Right.
1: Yes.
0: Pretty
1: normal. Get ready to come down right away at 10 on Wednesday, and you'll get the first bargains, okay?
0: Sounds good. Hope to see you guys at Hotops on Wednesday. Thanks a lot, Robin.
1: You're so welcome. Bye-bye.
0: Thanks.
2: In July, Funk

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1: Well, let's take a look now at the sports schedule for today, where, again, it is softball region final day across the state of Iowa. 1A and 2A teams are punching their tickets to Fort Dodge. Here's the docket around the area in softball in Class 1A Region 6. Remsen St. Mary's is at Newell Fonda. You'll be able to catch that contest right here on KLEM Radio, with coverage starting at 6:45, first pitch at 7 from Fonda. The other area region, Class 2A Region 6, Hinton is at West Lyon. We'll provide you as many updates on that game as we can throughout the night, and intertwined with our Remsen St. Mary's coverage. Other region finals of note, Class 1A Region 4, it's an all-Western Valley Conference matchup as Woodbury Central is at West Monona. And in Class 2A Region 5, it's also an all-Western Valley Conference matchup. Lawton Bronson is at Ridgeview. Baseball sub-state semifinals in 3A and 4A. In

0: Last 3-day Substate 1, Sioux Center is at MOC Floyd Valley. Sergeant Bluff Luton is at Bishop Heelan. And in Class 4-A Substate 1, Council Bluffs Abe Lincoln is at Loomis Central. The winner of that contest is at Sioux City East for the Substate Final on Wednesday. 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You can also follow us on Twitter at KLEM Sports. And make sure you tune in tonight to some outstanding high school softball in a region final. It's Remsen St. Mary's at Newell Fonda. Our coverage starts at 6:45 tonight, right here on KLEM.
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2: Hi there, Bill Baldy. 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
3: 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Where are you off to?
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0: 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We like to check in with Bellissimo's Coffee Works here in the Mars, located a little bit south of Taco John's in the Mars, and it's the place to start your mornings off right. They have everything you need to kick off your great morning. And Taylor, how are things going with you?
1: Hey, Dave. Going good this morning. We take our morning seriously here at Bellissimo. We take a lot of pride in our handcrafted espresso drinks. They're built the old school way, the way that coffee should be. So we hand tamp, pull, and steam milk made to order for every drink.
0: Yeah, it's great to kick off your morning with a delicious cup of coffee, but there are some people that are non-coffee drinkers, and you have options for those people too.
1: Absolutely, especially with the hot days coming up. We also serve Lotus energy drinks, dirty sodas, matcha, iced tea, milk tea, and our regular frosted or sparkling lemonade. So basically, if it's sippable, we've got it.
0: All right. And also, that something goes great with all these beverages is your delicious baked goods that you have.
1: Oh, yeah. Fresh cinnamon rolls with the cream cheese frosting is my personal favorite. We also do have sticky rolls, scones, muffins, bread pudding, and our signature mini donuts. We offer all sorts of toppings. So come on in and whatever suits your mood that day.
0: All right. And if you need a larger order, maybe for your office or your coffee get together that you have, or just to get together with friends, 24 hours notice and you can have those set to go.
1: Yeah, we appreciate 24 hours notice, but we know that time flies. So give us a call and we can set up a large order for you to go. So
0: all right. And if you're on your way to work or wherever you might be headed, you guys are open early Monday through Saturday.
1: We are. We're open from 6 a.m. to 1 p.m. Monday through Saturday. And we also have a convenient drive-through where you could also call ahead your order if you wanted to have a quicker pickup. Our phone number is 712-546-2333.
0: All right. 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Thanks, Taylor.
1: Thank you, Dave.
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1: Now, the KLEM weather forecast.
2: Sunny today, a high of 90, winds 5 to 10. Clear tonight's low 66. Sunny tomorrow, 93 for the high on Tuesday. Wednesday, sunny hot, 95 for the high. 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
1: News. I'm Gianna Gelosi. The Senate coming back from recess, returning to work, but it's doing so without one of its most influential members after the sudden death of Senator Lindsey Graham from a torn aorta. President Trump remembering his political ally on Fox.
2: If I had Democrat problems, he could solve them. He was a man of all different abilities, actually, and he was a nice man. He was a great guy.
1: Graham had just returned from a trip to Ukraine. Kentucky Senator Mitch McConnell finally giving an update on his health.
3: In an open letter to Kentuckians Sunday night, Senator Mitch McConnell attributing his childhood fight with polio to a fall he suffered last month that rendered the 84-year-old briefly unconscious. McConnell saying his recovery will take time and that while he won't be on the Senate floor anytime soon, he's not taking a break from Senate business.
1: And that is Fox's Jeff Manasso reporting. 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

0: 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Our citizen of the day today is Lisa Bomey. 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
2: I'm Dave Anthony, Fox News. President Trump posted that on Truth Social, adding it will remain open. And he wrote, we are...

0: Skies are forecast for the rest of today with our high temperature set to reach 91. Tonight, clear skies in our forecast with our low down to 66. And then tomorrow will be more of the same with sunny skies, high of 92. And for tomorrow night, clear skies with low down to 66. We have sunny and hot days all throughout our forecast, and we'll tell you all about those coming up in our full forecast. Yesterday's high temperature, Lamar's, reached 86, but low got down to 68. 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
3: I'm Sean Power reporting. Prime Bank has announced they've given two donations to programs at Lamar's Community Schools and Galen Catholic School. Chief Operating Officer Wanda Woodley presented checks for $500 each to the Lamar's Community Music Boosters and the Galen Catholic Fine Arts Boosters. Prime Bank made the donations in the name of the Notables, the Lamar's Community Alumni Big Band that performed their final encore at the bank's annual ice cream social during last month's Ice Cream Days. The musical group was under the direction of Joe Bryce. Jackie Arns received the donation for the Galen Catholic Fine Arts Booster Club, while Greg and Chrissy McGinnis and Lamar's Community Band Director Michael Pritchard received the check for the Lamar's Community Music Boosters. The Lamar's Municipal Band will conclude its 2026 summer concert season on Wednesday, July 16th at 7:30 p.m. with a patriotic and distinctly American program titled From Sea to Shining Sea. For the season finale, the concert will be presented at the Olson Cultural Events Center in downtown Lamar's rather than at Foster Park. Band director Dr. Christopher Brandt said the ensemble is eager to explore the new venue and share the final concert of the summer in a different setting, stating that the theme of the concert celebrates the incredible diversity of the American landscape, culture, and musical traditions, making it a fitting way to conclude another outstanding season. The concert opens with Hosts of Freedom by Carl L. King, a spirited march celebrating American patriotism and civic pride. Audiences will then travel to the towering forests of California through Rosano Galante's The Redwoods, then will experience the sounds of New Orleans with Fred Spears at a Dixieland Jazz Funeral. The concert continues with works such as Edwin Franco Goldman's On the Mall, David Holsinger's Dakota Rhapsody, New York 1927, Autumn Leaves, Frank Ticelli's San Antonio Dances, and concludes with John Philip Sousa's From Maine to Oregon. The Lamar's Municipal Band's performance of From Sea to Shining Sea will begin at 7:30 p.m. on Wednesday, July 16th at the Olson Cultural Events Center. Admission is free. Zach Lane, the Republican Party's candidate for governor, says if elected, he'd try to steer as much state business to Iowa companies as possible. During taping of the Iowa Press episode that aired Friday on Iowa PBS, Lane was asked about the long-term computer services contract Governor Reynolds recently signed with two multinational corporations, Amazon and Cognizant.
4: I'm not in government right now, but from what I can see, I think I would do things a bit differently.
3: Lane says he believes the private sector is better than government at handling a lot of things, including computer system storage and IT services.
4: However, my first goal would be to see, is there an Iowa company that can help provide these solutions for the people of Iowa? Can we keep those dollars within the state? And if there's not an Iowa company that can take on the entire contract right now, is there a company that we can help to build by giving our own contracts to an Iowa-based company?
3: Lane says that approach would provide long-term opportunities for Iowans to be employed rather than outsourcing the work out of state or out of country. Lane raised concerns about Cognizant right after Reynolds announced the deal, citing the company's employment of H-1B visa holders.
4: This program has been rife with abuse for a very long time. And so if I'm looking at a contract like that, it's very simple. There will be measures in place and oversight in place to make sure that those jobs are not going to H-1B employees and that Iowans do have first right at those jobs.
3: In June, Reynolds announced she'd signed a decade-long contract to have Amazon and Cognizant manage the computers and digital data in state government. After Lane and others raised questions about outsourcing IT services, Reynolds announced Cognizant had promised to offer jobs to the state employees who had been providing those services in state government. And that's a look at your local news. I'm Sean Power.
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1: As a former physical education teacher and athletic coach, my knees took a lot of beating. Knowing that I was going to have state-of-the-art technology and taking care of my knee, from my first consultation to post-surgery care, the entire team was incredible, and the nurses were so compassionate and attentive during my recovery, and the rehab team were very helpful in getting me to the point where I'm at today.
0: Orange City Area Health System, for a lifetime of care.
2: On the obituary report, Philip Phil Shonrock, 76 of Lamar's, passed away on Tuesday, July 7th at his home. The funeral service will be held on Tuesday, July 14th at 10:30 a.m. at Trinity Lutheran Church in rural Hinton. Burial will follow at Trinity Lutheran Cemetery, rural Hinton. Visitation with family present will be from 4 p.m. to 7 p.m. on Monday, July 13th at Trinity Lutheran Church. There will be a prayer service at 7 p.m. Visitations will resume from 9:30 a.m. until 10:15 a.m. on Tuesday at the church. Arrangements are with the Rex Winkle Funeral Home in Lamar's. Expressions of sympathy may be extended to the family through the Rex Winkle website. In lieu of flowers and gifts, memorials can be made to Trinity Lutheran Church on Lake Avenue, Hinton, Iowa. That's services for Philip Phil Shonrock, 76 of Lamar's. You can find obituary information on our website at KLEM1410.com.
3: This is Radio Iowa. I'm Matt Kelly. Republican candidate for Governor Zach Lane says he looks forward to having President Trump campaign for him in Iowa, as Radio Iowa's O.K. Henderson reports.
4: President Trump says Lane is an America First patriot and an effective voice for Iowa agriculture. Lane says he's excited to have Trump's backing.
5: Donald Trump has won Iowa a number of times, and I look forward to working with him to win again. And I think, you know, the people of Iowa, the Republican Party has been very supportive of him, and he brings a lot of energy when he comes to the state. So we look forward to having him here.
4: Iowa GOP Chairman Jeff Kaufman says Trump understands the stakes in Iowa's governor's race and the U.S. Senate race, as Republican nominee Ashley Hinson has had Trump's backing since September.
6: This is intense. With these two open seats, this feels like a presidential year.
4: Kaufman hosted an Iowa GOP fundraiser Friday night focused on honoring Governor Kim Reynolds, who's not seeking re-election. Radio Iowa, I'm O.K. Henderson.
3: Democrats are stressing the need to reach crossover voters. Former U.S. Transportation Secretary Pete Buttigieg, who won the Iowa Democratic Party's presidential caucuses in 2020, was keynote speaker at a state party fundraiser last night in Altoona.
7: We got to get busy welcoming others into our coalition, reaching out to those who might have believed what they were told about government for the forgotten man or no new wars, reaching out to them and saying, he doesn't deserve you.
3: The latest data shows Democrats gained about 27,000 registered voters in Iowa last month, but there are still more independents, while Democrats trail the number of registered Republicans in the state by about 184,000. 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
3: A steamy summer week is ahead, as forecasters say most of Iowa will see high temperatures in the low 90s today, with highs creeping up over the next several days. National Weather Service meteorologist Mike Fowle.
13: It's going to keep warming up. We're going to keep gaining a couple degrees, and we're going to be in the low 90s by Tuesday. And then as we get into Wednesday, Thursday, Friday, we're expecting actual air temperatures in the middle 90s, and we could get some heat indices nearing that triple-digit mark once again.
3: As yet, no heat warnings are issued for the state, and the forecast points to Friday being the hottest day of the week. Students from Iowa's three public universities are wrapping up five summers of archaeological research, sifting through the soil at the Gardner Cabin. The cabin was the site of the 1857 Spirit Lake Massacre, where more than 30 settlers were killed by Native Americans. This is the final season. State archaeologist John Dorshuk will lead excavations there.
14: It's a lot of hard physical labor. It's a lot of mental labor to keep track of where you are in the stratigraphic profile and what you're finding. And so it takes patience, persistence, and a lot of just hard work.
3: 13-year-old Abby Gardner was taken captive during the attack and released about 3 months later. She eventually returned to buy the family cabin and preserve it as a museum. I'm Matt Kelly. 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
18: 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That is at the Olson Cultural Events Center, downtown Lamar's, across from the KC Hall. Akron Farmers Market is held on Wednesdays, July 8th through October 7th. 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
18: 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Trees, brush, yard waste must be separated and piled in the proper area of the drop-off site. Yard waste disposal site is for Lamar's residents only. 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
1: It's time now to take a look at the weather forecast for Lamar's on this Monday. Currently, over the 10 o'clock hour, our temperature is 77 degrees with a southwesterly wind at 7 miles an hour. We are forecasted to get to a high temperature of 91 today, and that comes under sunny conditions. Tonight, clear skies with a low down to 66. As we go into tomorrow, we'll have basically the same forecast, just a little bit warmer with sunny skies, high temperature of 92. Tomorrow night, clear skies are low down to 66. There's going to be a theme with this week. Sunny and hot all throughout the week. Wednesday continues it with our high temperature set to reach 94 under sunny skies on Wednesday. Thursday, sunny and hot as well. Our high set to reach 95. Friday, it gets even hotter with sunny conditions. High temperature of 97. Then Saturday, it'll be sunny and hot with a high of 96. And for Sunday, mostly sunny skies and a high temperature set to reach 94 degrees. And that's a look at your upcoming weather forecast here on KLEM. 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

0: News, I'm Therese Crowley. President Trump speaking on the passing of his great friend in the Senate, Lindsey Graham, with news on the Strait of Hormuz. The U.S. is restoring the Iran blockade after a fourth round of CENTCOM strikes on Iran coastal radar boats, drones, and missiles.
1: We're going to keep the strait, and we'll probably run it. We'll become the guardian of the strait. Maybe we'll call it the guardian angel of the strait. And we should be reimbursed for that. When we do that, we're going to be reimbursed because the other nations are very wealthy. They're on our side.
0: Also telling Fox and Friends, Senator Graham was good at politics and had fun doing it. Cause of death, a tear in the aorta hours after return from Ukraine, and called President Trump to work on the Save America Act. Israel TV reports an Iran plot to assassinate President Trump in Turkey at the NATO summit, prompting that last-minute change of Air Force One on the way home. 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
3: 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It's 79 degrees at this hour, southwesterly wind at 14 miles an hour. Sunny skies forecasted today with our high set to reach 91. Tonight, clear skies and our low down to 66. For tomorrow, sunny, high temperature of 92. And for tomorrow night, clear skies with a low down to 66. Then for Wednesday, more sunny skies, high temperature of 94. We get even warmer on Thursday with a high of 95. Then for Friday, sunny and hot, high temperature of 97. Saturday, more of the same with sunny and hot conditions, a high of 96. And then for Sunday, mostly sunny and a high temperature set to reach 94 degrees. And that's a look at your upcoming weather forecast here on KLEM. Stay tuned. We'll have another news programming update for you at the top of the hour from Fox News. Until then, we have more of your favorites once again. So stay tuned right here on KLEM.

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1: 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Again, that's coming up tomorrow evening from 5 p.m. until 8 p.m. at the Pizza Ranch in downtown Lamar's. 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
1: 2020 Headlines, I'm Daniel Versteg. The National Weather Service says the 6 inches of rain in Ames and the estimated 10 to 12 inches of rain that fell on the north side of Des Moines Metro on July 2nd through the 3rd was a 1,000-year event. That means the probability of these rainfall amounts in a given year is 0.1%. Meanwhile, a drought watch remains in effect for northwest Iowa. According to the latest Iowa Drought Monitor, 31% of Iowa is abnormally dry or in moderate drought. And a medical expert is explaining some of the science behind why steamy weather puts stress on your heart. Dr. Tim Pearson is a professor at Mercy College of Health Sciences in Des Moines. He says when sweat evaporates, it pulls heat away and cools the body. When it's muggy, though, Dr. Pearson says sweat can't evaporate as quickly, and that means the heart will have to pump double and even triple the amount of blood to the skin to release more sweat. New stories and more found on our website, KLEM1410.com.
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0: News.
1: I'm Chris Foster. President Trump says a blockade of Iranian ships is back on, and the U.S. will charge cargo ships for safe passage through the Strait of Hormuz.
2: The president posted that the U.S. is now going to be known as the guardian of the Hormuz Strait and charge 20% of all cargo shipped as reimbursement for providing security. Now, Iran has made it clear that they're going to fight that.
1: Fox's Mike Tobin. The president's suggesting Lindsey Graham's sister, Darlene, to fill the seat left open by his death until the winner of the November election is sworn in. Republicans will have to replace Graham on that ballot.
3: Flags here at the White House have been lowered to half-staff, and President Trump posted on Truth Social saying to honor the life of Senator Lindsey Graham, he is ordering that all American flags across the country be lowered to half-staff.
1: Fox's Alex Hogan. One person is reported to have been killed in a shooting involving federal immigration agents in Biddeford, Maine. 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
4: Hi, this is Ronnie Glover, General Manager of Powell Broadcasting, and I want the Siouxland community to know something important. 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
2: KLEM weather brought to you at the bottom of the hour by P's Pizza House for hot, fresh pizza, burgers, and delicious pasta in Lamar's and Dakota Dunes. 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It's 81 degrees currently with a southwesterly wind at 13 miles an hour. Heat index now up to 85. Looking to reach a high temperature of 91 today under sunny conditions. Tonight, clear skies with a low down to 66. Then for tomorrow, more of the same with sunny skies, high of 92. Tomorrow night, clear skies, low down to 66. Wednesday, sunny as well, high temperature of 94. Thursday, sunny and hot, and a high of 95. Friday, sunny and hot, high temperature of 97. Saturday, sunny and hot, with a high of 96. And then for Sunday, mostly sunny, and a high temperature reaching 94 degrees. And that's a look at your upcoming weather forecast here on KLEM. Stay tuned. We'll have a check of your news with some 2020 headlines coming up in just a few minutes. And more favorites return as well, so stay tuned. 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
1: 2020 Headlines, I'm Daniel Versteg. Iowa Democratic Party candidates and leaders are urging party activists and campaign volunteers to focus on winning over independent and Republican voters. Iowa Democratic Party Chair Rita Hart kicked off a party fundraiser last night by saying her party has a chance to show the rest of the country how to listen and respond to voters who don't want to be judged by political labels. The latest data shows while Democrats gained about 27,000 registered voters in Iowa last month, there are still more independents than Democrats. And Republican candidate for Governor Zach Lane says he looks forward to having President Trump campaigning for him in Iowa. Trump endorsed Lane on Friday, calling him an America First patriot and an effective voice for Iowa agriculture. Trump won Iowa in the 2016, 2020, and 2024 presidential elections, and Lane says he brings a lot of energy when he comes to Iowa. Trump endorsed Republican Congressman Randy Feenstra 4 days before the primary, but about a week later, Trump said he had been misinformed and referred to Lane as more Trump than Feenstra. News stories and more found on our website, KLEM1410.com.
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7: 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Arrangements are with the Rex Winkle Funeral Home in Lamar's. Expressions of sympathy may be extended to the family through the Rex Winkle website. 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That's services for Philip Phil Shonrock, 76 of Lamar's. You can find obituary information on our website at klem1410.com.
8: 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Either way, a little bit of wisdom to start your day can't hurt. Hi, this is Misty Zek with Exit Realty Midwest Lamar's. 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
2: This is the Midday Market Report for Monday on the Iowa Agribusiness Radio Network. I'm Mark Magnuson. Joined at midday by Justin McKinney of Comstock for the midday market discussion. Justin, what's happening with the trade in the grains?
3: Grains are quite a bit higher here this morning, Mark. We kicked it off last night. Gap tire on the D's did a little bit of setback on the open off the highs, but December corn within about a penny of the highs, up 7 cents right now. On the soybean side of the world, the November soybeans trading 9¾ higher right now at $12 smooth, and the wheat's kind of lacking here, down about 2 to 3 on those.
2: What did you think was the bullish news from the report on Friday?
3: I think the overall sentiment has changed with the adjustment to the feed. Makes me believe that we're probably going to reduce last year's crop size just a little bit. And I also think we have the largest carryout number more than likely already printed.
2: That was Justin McKinney with Comstock. We will have a check of the numbers next.
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2: September corn up 6¼ at 445¾. August soybeans up 12¼ at 1204 even. August soybean meal up 20 cents at 320.60. August soybean oil up 251 at 72.97. Chicago wheat up a half cent at 640¾. Minneapolis wheat up a penny at 653. Kansas City hard red wheat down 4 cents at 672¼. September oats down 2 cents at 354¼. On the Merck, August live cattle up a dollar even at 236.20. August feeder cattle up 315 at 357.75. August lean hogs up 28 cents at 99.28. August pork cutout unchanged at 114.88. Class 3 milk up 5 cents at 15.72. This has been a check of the midday markets on the Iowa Agribusiness Radio Network.
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1: 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Weight loss surgery could increase your risk of alcoholism. That's according to a new study that says bariatric surgery changes how the body processes alcohol, and that people who undergo that surgery absorb alcohol more rapidly, meaning they get drunk more quickly and have a harder time sobering up. All of this may result in a person being more likely to develop alcoholism. In normal stomachs, a significant portion of alcohol is broken down and not passed into the bloodstream, thanks to an enzyme secreted in the stomach lining. But bariatric surgery reduces the volume in the stomach. Researchers say those considering weight loss surgery should be warned of the changes in how their bodies will process alcohol and should be more careful about their drinking habits. The study done by the Norwegian University of Science and Technology. 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I'm Lisa Brady, Fox News.
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0: 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Friday, August 14th, Rod Stewart live.
1: Paul Ayers, chair of the advisory committee, said producers are working hand-in-hand with common goals.
2: All producers recognize the importance of a healthier herd, and we have a common goal. I think all producers want healthy pigs. We know the benefits of healthy pigs, and that's why we've established the Swine Health Advisory Committee, so we can move towards the long-term goals of eliminating PRRS and PED.
1: Programs such as the U.S. Swine Health Improvement Plan and the Certified Swine Sample Collector Program serve as foundational tools for pork producers. These initiatives help strengthen on-farm biosecurity, disease surveillance, and preparedness efforts, ensuring producers are better equipped to prevent, detect, and respond to foreign animal diseases. Ayers said the National Pork Board has been nothing but supportive of producers in preparing them for eventual foreign animal disease.
2: The National Pork Board's also taken a lot of steps to help enhance our preparedness and to prevent foreign animal diseases. So it's really comforting knowing that we have an association working on our behalf to advance tools and resources that can help us.
1: Ayers said the countrywide representation among the board allows for more comprehensive solutions to potential animal health issues.
2: When we look at the committee we have a great set of producer leaders, and those producer leaders are from across the country, from some of the larger pork production companies, but also representation from other segments of the industry, like show pigs and smaller producers. So it's really a privilege and honor to work with that group to advance the priorities that we have.
1: For the World of Agriculture on the Iowa Agribusiness Radio Network, I'm Riley Smith.
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7: 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Consumers in the past decade had flocked to streaming services to save money compared to traditional cable

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12: 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Welcome rains have lessened the impact of drought conditions in parts of the U.S., according to Brad Rippey, a meteorologist at the U.S. Department of Agriculture.
14: We had 63% drought coverage back in mid to late April for a peak. We have dropped below 50%, still a little bit higher than we'd like to see, but nevertheless, big improvements, and the South has been the biggest beneficiary of that drought improvement. But we have also seen improvement in parts of the Midwest, where there wasn't a whole lot of drought to start with, and we kind of chiseled away at what drought there was there. Also, some improvement in the Great Plains region. It's really only the West that has kind of remained alone.
12: Rippey cautions that some risk remains.
14: Part of the reason for that is we move into the middle part of summer. It is very difficult to stay up with moisture demands. You have crops, plants, trees, all using a lot of liquid, a lot of water from either the soil or from rainfall this time of year. On top of that, you have a lot of evaporation as well. And so moisture demands are extremely heavy this time of year. And so once you get into a spring drought, it is tough to claw your way out of that.
12: The National Weather Service predicts higher than normal temperatures for the next week, but also above or near normal precipitation for all but the upper Midwest during that time. That's Farm to Fork. I'm Daryl Anderson.
15: 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Please pay attention to Iowa's Move Over Slow Down law, which says that motorists must move over or slow down when coming upon a stopped vehicle on the side of the road with flashing lights.
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4: Good afternoon. It's now time for your KLEM news update for this Monday, July 13th. I'm Daniel Verstag. Currently, over our noon hour, it's 82 degrees with a southwesterly wind at 13 miles an hour. Heat index is at 86 degrees. Sunny skies forecasted this afternoon. Our high temperature is set to reach 90. For tonight, clear skies are the forecast and a low down to 66. Then for tomorrow,

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1: I'm Sean Power reporting. Prime Bank has announced they've given two donations to programs at Lamar's Community Schools and Galen Catholic School. Chief Operating Officer Wanda Woodley presented checks for $500 each to the Lamar's Community Music Boosters and the Galen Catholic Fine Arts Boosters. Prime Bank made the donations in the name of the Notables, the Lamar's Community Alumni Big Band that performed their final encore at the bank's annual ice cream social during last month's Ice Cream Days. The musical group was under the direction of Joe Bryce. Jackie Arns received the donation for the Galen Catholic Fine Arts Booster Club, while Greg and Chrissy McGinnis and Lamar's Community Band Director Michael Pritchard received the check for the Lamar's Community Music Boosters. The Lamar's Municipal Band will conclude its 2026 summer concert season on Wednesday, July 16th at 7:30 p.m. with a patriotic and distinctly American program titled From Sea to Shining Sea. For the season finale, the concert will be presented at the Olson Cultural Events Center in downtown Lamar's rather than at Foster Park. Band director Dr. Christopher Brandt said the ensemble is eager to explore the new venue and share the final concert of the summer in a different setting, stating that the theme of the concert celebrates the incredible diversity of the American landscape, culture, and musical traditions, making it a fitting way to conclude another outstanding season. The concert opens with Hosts of Freedom by Carl L. King, a spirited march celebrating American patriotism and civic pride. Audiences will then travel to the towering forests of California through Rosano Galante's The Redwoods, then will experience the sounds of New Orleans with Fred Spears at a Dixieland Jazz Funeral. The concert continues with works such as Edwin Franco Goldman's On the Mall, David Holsinger's Dakota Rhapsody, New York 1927, Autumn Leaves, Frank Ticelli's San Antonio Dances, and concludes with John Philip Sousa's From Maine to Oregon. The Lamar's Municipal Band's performance of From Sea to Shining Sea will begin at 7:30 p.m. on Wednesday, July 16th at the Olson Cultural Events Center. Admission is free. Zach Lane, the Republican Party's candidate for governor, says if elected, he'd try to steer as much state business to Iowa companies as possible. During taping of the Iowa Press episode that aired Friday on Iowa PBS, Lane was asked about the long-term computer services contract Governor Reynolds recently signed with two multinational corporations, Amazon and Cognizant.
2: I'm not in government right now, but from what I can see, I think I would do things a bit differently.
1: Lane says he believes the private sector is better than government at handling a lot of things, including computer system storage and IT services.
2: However, my first goal would be to see, is there an Iowa company that can help provide these solutions for the people of Iowa? Can we keep those dollars within the state? And if there's not an Iowa company that can take on the entire contract right now, is there a company that we can help to build by giving our own contracts to an Iowa-based company?
1: Lane says that approach would provide long-term employment of H-1B visa holders.
2: This program has been rife with abuse for a very long time. And so if I'm looking at a contract like that, it's very simple. There will be measures in place and oversight in place to make sure that those jobs are not going to H-1B employees and that Iowans do have first right at those jobs.
1: In June, Reynolds announced she'd signed a decade-long contract to have Amazon and Cognizant manage the computers and digital data in state government. After Lane and others raised questions about outsourcing IT services, Reynolds announced Cognizant had promised to offer jobs to the state employees who had been providing those services in state government. And that's a look at your local news. I'm Sean Power.
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3: News. I'm Therese Crowley. President Trump posting the U.S. is restoring the Iran blockade after a fourth round of CENTCOM strikes on Iran coastal radar, boats, drones, and missiles, and will become guardian of the Strait of Hormuz with a 20% reimbursement fee. The Senate prepares to honor the late Senator Lindsey Graham, possibly by passing a Russia sanctions package to back Ukraine. Leader John Thune.
4: I can't imagine this place without Lindsey. I can't imagine the world writ large without Lindsey for the incredible impact that he had on so many levels.
3: Fox's Chad Pergram.
5: The Senate is meeting for the first time since Graham died. Graham was an outsized figure in the Senate, and his absence will be hard for some.
3: President Trump has recommended South Carolina Governor McMaster appoint Graham's sister Darlene in the interim, who Graham adopted at age 13 when their parents died and he was in his 20s. 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
15: On the obituary report, Philip Phil Shonrock, 76 of Lamars, passed away on Tuesday, July 7th at his home. The funeral service will be held on Tuesday, July 14th at 10:30 a.m. at Trinity Lutheran Church in rural Hinton. Burial will follow at Trinity Lutheran Cemetery, rural Hinton. Visitation with family present will be from 4 p.m. to 7 p.m. on Monday, July 13th at Trinity Lutheran Church. There will be a prayer service at 7 p.m. Visitations will resume from 9:30 a.m. until 10:15 a.m. on Tuesday at the church. Arrangements are with the Rex Winkle Funeral Home in Lamars. Expressions of sympathy may be extended to the family through the Rex Winkle website. In lieu of flowers and gifts, memorials can be made to Trinity Lutheran Church on Lake Avenue, Hinton, Iowa. That services.

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2: It's time now to take a look at the weather forecast for Lamar's on this Monday. Right now, for our noon hour, it's 82 degrees with a southwesterly wind at 13 miles an hour. Heat index at 86 degrees. Sunny skies are forecasted this afternoon. Our high temperature is set to reach 90. For tonight, clear skies are the forecast and a low down to 66. Looking ahead to tomorrow, sunny skies once again, high temperature reaching 92. And for tomorrow night, clear skies, a low down to 66. There's going to be a continuing trend through our week this week. Wednesday calls for sunny skies, our high to reach 94. Thursday will be sunny and hot, high temperature of 95. Friday, sunny and hot as well, our high temperature set to reach 97. For Saturday, sunny and hot as well, high temperature of 96. And then for Sunday, mostly sunny, a high temperature set to reach 94 degrees. And that's a look at your upcoming weather forecast here on KLEM. 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
1: 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Again, our coverage starts at 6:45 tonight on KLEM. Well, let's take a look now at a very busy weekend around the sports world on the KLEM Sports Scores and Results page. And we'll start with Friday night's action in baseball in the Class 3A Substate 1 quarterfinal contest as Lamar's Community saw their season end as the 8th seed in the bracket to the number 1 seed and 8th ranked MOC Floyd Valley Dutchman by a final score of 5-3. The Bulldogs got all of their runs in the 6th inning after being down 5-0 as they batted 9 in that 6th inning and scored 3 runs. Those 3 runs came off the bats of Isaiah Tolson, Ben Regeneter, and Cooper Pick, who each went 1-for-3 with their RBIs in that 6th inning. Brett McInnes pitched all 6 innings. He allowed 4 hits, 5 runs. 3 of them were earned. He struck out 12, and he finishes 3 strikeouts shy of the single-season record at Lamar's Community. Of course, as the 8th seed in the bracket, Lamar's was just kind of predicted to take the loss and really put up little to no fight against a good MOC Floyd Valley squad, but the Bulldogs were not satisfied with that outlook of the game and gave the Dutchman all they could handle. Lamar's head coach Kendall Kander says he was very proud of the effort that his guys put forth.
2: I love it. This season's been ups and downs, but overall it's been a huge improvement from day one till the last day. I can't say enough good things about these guys. They fought through the whole time.
1: Yeah, that was a really great show, and the Bulldogs end the season at 8-26. Other Substate quarterfinal scores from Class 3A Substate 1. 5th seed Sioux Center advances to take on MOC Floyd Valley as the Warriors defeated Spencer 8-3. 2nd seed Bishop Heelan shut out Storm Lake by a score of 7-0. And 3rd seed Sergeant Bluff Luton defeated the 6th seed Carroll 16-6 in 5 innings. 4A Substate baseball from Friday night. Top seed Sioux City East and Substate 1 defeated Sioux City West 11-1 in 5 innings. 2nd seed Lewis Central shut out Council Bluffs Thomas Jefferson 10-0 in 5 innings. And Council Bluffs Abe Lincoln squeaked by Sioux City North by a final of 3-2. Then there were softball regional semifinals that took place on Friday night in Class 1A Region 6. It was 10th ranked Remsen St. Mary's who had a convincing win over 12th ranked Kingsley Pearson 9-1 in 5 innings. The Hawks were able to get a home run off of the bat of Mia Mackin. Her only hit drove in 2 runs. Sophia Harpinall went 2-for-3 with a triple and 2 RBIs, and Kimberly Cronin drove in 2 runs as part of the win, going 1-for-3. Neely Bacon was strong once again in the circle, going 5 innings, allowing 3 hits and 1 run while striking out 8 batters. Kingsley Pearson got their run off of the bat of Ruby Thompson. The only RBI for the Panthers, Blakely Goodwin went 2-for-3 at the plate in the loss. And of course, we have already spoiled the outcome of the region semifinals from Friday, but 8th-ranked Newell Fonda did beat North Union Friday night as well by a score of 5-3, setting up our region final.

0: we have for you tonight on KLEM between the Hawks and the Mustangs. Class 2A Region 6. This one came down to the wire in Hinton on Friday night as 10th-ranked Hinton shut out Sioux Central and walked them off at the bottom of the 7th inning by a score of 1-0. As Sydney Duskett brought in the winning run after coming home to score on a throwing error that followed a bunt in the bottom of the 7th inning. And Duskett helps the Blackhawks move on to the region final. Carlin Kovarna had a hit in the game as well with a double. And Kaylin Bader, boy, she was lights out in the circle. 3 hits, no runs, and 7 strikeouts over 7 innings of work. The Blackhawks, not only with that win, get to the region final, but they give their head coach, Jennifer Jacobs-List, her 200th career win as the head coach of Hinton softball. Certainly a very well-deserved honor. And we'll see if she can get number 201 here tonight and punch the tickets to the state tournament for the Blackhawks, as they will have to go up to Larchwood. They'll battle 7th-ranked West Lyon as the Wildcats defeated Boyden Hall Rock Valley Friday night by a score of 8-4. Now we move on to Saturday sports action, where it was district final baseball day around the state of Iowa. Locally, here's some matchups that we should tell you is the results for. In Class 1A, District 1, top seed and 6th-ranked Remsen St. Mary's ended MMCRU's season by a final score of 5-2. Ty Chappelle hit a big home run to spark the Hawk offense. He went 1-for-3 with that homer, driving in 2 runs. Titan Waldschmidt was great at the plate. He went 3-for-4 with an RBI, did pitch 2 innings as well. Brody Penning went 2-for-3 with a double and an RBI. Dalton Klein pitched 4 1/3, allowed 1 hit, no runs, struck out 3. The Hawks also were able to keep him under 65 pitches, so he is eligible to throw tomorrow night in the sub-state final. We'll see if the Hawks utilize that weapon that they'll have against Logan Magnolia on Tuesday night. Speaking of Logan Magnolia, the Panthers did beat Woodbine 2-0 in District 2. By the way, the Royals did struggle a little bit offensively, but they were walked 7 times, so it was hard to get into a groove. Charlie Pippett won 1-for-2 with a run, a walk, and then he pitched 2 innings for the Royals, allowed no hits, no runs, and struck out 3 batters as MMCRU season comes to an end there at the hands of Remsen St. Mary's. So again, it'll be the Hawks and Logan Magnolia in the sub-state final in Class 1A tomorrow night. Class 1A District 3, that's the adjoining district to an area pairing, as the 5th-ranked Newman Catholic Knights shut out Lake Mills by a score of 4-0. And then in District 4, it was the game of the night, no question. In extra innings at the Riverview Complex of Lamar's, top seed Galen Catholic walks off Kingsley Pearson by a final score of 6-5. The Jays got 6 runs driven in from 6 different batters as Mason Small went 2-for-3 with a double and an RBI. We'll leave out a few, but got to highlight Dane Lehman. He went 1-for-4 with his RBI, driving in Owen Seavers, the game-tying run in the 7th inning. And Mason Pitts, who put the ball in play in the 8th with the bases loaded, nobody out, he drives in the game-winning run in the 8th inning to help the Jays win the district championship, their 3rd district title in 4 years. Braden Horkey, he pitched all 8 innings for the Jays, so he cannot go on Tuesday night, and he allowed 7 hits, 5 runs, and struck out 4. Kingsley Pearson was led offensively by Tyler Cook. He went 1-for-4, hitting a 2-run homer midway through the game. And then the Panthers, who were down 4-2 entering the 7th inning, scored 3 runs, 2 of them off the bat of Wyatt Clayton, who went 1-for-3 with 2 RBIs. His hit tied the game in the 7th inning, and Easton Nissen went 1-for-3 with an RBI. It was a sac fly in the 7th inning that drove in the go-ahead run for KP that put the pressure on Galen to tie the game with Dane Lehman's hit in the bottom of the 7th, and for Mason Pitts to ultimately win the game in the 8th. John Leakley for KP went 3 2/3, 2 hits, a run, and struck out a batter. We talked with both head coaches after the game. They both had very similar things to say. On Galen Catholic's side, head coach TJ Britton says he was very proud of the fact that the Jays took a big gut punch in the top of the 7th inning and got up and kept fighting in the bottom of the 7th and in the 8th.
1: Maybe 3 weeks ago, maybe we don't win that game. You know, I think that we have, they did this to us, you know, 3 weeks ago they did it to us, and I think that that kind of woke us up a little bit. You know, obviously we don't want teams to creep back in the game like that, or let us, you know, let them stay in the game like that, but it's good to see us have a never say die attitude, you know, go up We're up two.

0: to going down one and then come back and end up winning in extras says a lot about the character and about our guys. I think it does.
1: And the Panthers were in a very similar spot. They went into the top of the seventh inning, season on the line, three outs to play with, down two runs, and not only found a way to tie the game just to get to the bottom of the seventh inning, but then to put the pressure on the Jays by taking the lead as well in the top of the seventh inning. Kingsley Pearson head coach Taylor Duskett says he was confident and he was very proud of his guys for being able to come through in the seventh.
2: Our kids haven't gave up all year, and I knew going into the seventh, if we got a guy or two on, like we were gonna score. It's just the way our guys battle. So going into the seventh, I was fully confident we were gonna get back in this game.
1: It was an all-time classic in Lamar. Shame somebody had to lose that game. Congratulations to Kingsley Pearson on an outstanding season. Also in district play, in Class 2A District 1, in baseball, top seed West Lyon defeated Okoboji 12-2. Dominant showing for the Wildcats. And West Lyon will face off with Hinton in a sub-state final in District 2 as the Blackhawks defeated Western Christian 11-1 in five innings behind a strong showing from Case and Boovey. Boovey went 2-for-4 with 3 RBIs at the plate and then pitched the Blackhawks to a dominant win. 5 innings, 5 hits, 1 unearned run, and he struck out 5 batters. Blackhawks got production up and down the order. Max Costello went 1-for-3 with a double and 2 RBIs. Dawson Spies went 2-for-3 with a double and 2 RBIs. And Logan Kempema went 2-for-3 with a triple and an RBI. So again, Hinton will be taking on West Lyon in a sub-state final tomorrow. Of course, Galen Catholic takes on Newman Catholic in the sub-state final tomorrow, and Remsen St. Mary's faces off with Logan Magnolia in a sub-state final tomorrow in postseason baseball. You can check out all of those scores from a very busy weekend, along with more that we didn't have time to tell you today, by logging onto our website at KKLEM1410.com. Under the Sports tab at the top of the homepage, in the drop-down menu, click on Sports Scores and Results. Well, let's take a look now at the sports schedule for today, where, again, it is softball region final day across the state of Iowa. 1A and 2A teams are punching their tickets to Fort Dodge. Here's the docket around the area in softball in Class 1A Region 6. Remsen St. Mary's is at Newell Fonda. You'll be able to catch that contest right here on KLEM Radio with coverage starting at 6:45, first pitch at 7 from Fonda. The other area region, Class 2A Region 6, Hinton is at West Lyon. We'll provide you as many updates on that game as we can throughout the night, intertwined with our Remsen St. Mary's coverage. Other region finals of note, Class 1A Region 4, it's an all-Western Valley Conference matchup as Woodbury Central is at West Monona. And in Class 2A Region 5, it's also an all-Western Valley Conference matchup. Lawton Bronson is at Ridgeview. Baseball sub-state semifinals in 3A and 4A. In Class 3A sub-state 1, Sioux Center is at MOC Floyd Valley. Sergeant Bluff Luton is at Bishop Heelan, and in Class 4A Substate 1, Council Bluffs Abe Lincoln is at Loomis Central. The winner of that contest is at Sioux City East for the Substate Final on Wednesday. Well, for more sports news, be sure to check out our website, KLEM1410.com. 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It's Remsen St. Mary's at Newell Fonda. Our coverage starts at 6:45 tonight, right here on KLEM. Well, this has been your Monday KLEM Sports Update. I'm Sports Director Daniel Versteg.
3: Radio Iowa Sports, good morning. I'm Tim Fisher. We'll start at Iowa State, where the questions remain after Friday's announcement from Athletics Director Jamie Pollard that he is retiring at the end of his 22nd year coming up in June of next year. Which way the Cyclones go with their next AD hire is up in the air. To baseball, where Iowa Hawkeye senior Gable Mitchell was selected in the sixth round of the Major League Baseball draft by the Toronto Blue Jays. Minor League Baseball, AAA yesterday, the Iowa Cubs fall to St. Paul by the final count of 5-4 in their last matchup before the All-Star break. It snaps the iCubs' four-game winning streak. The iCubs not back into action until Friday when they start a series at Memphis. Class A in the Midwest League, Cedar Rapids falls to South Bend by the final count of 5-2. The Colonels off until Friday when they start a series playing host to Beloit. Quad City's an 8-6 winner in their series finale over Peoria. The River Bandits next in action on Friday when they start a series at Wisconsin. To football, where the second half of summer workouts are underway for the Northern Iowa Panthers. UNI looking to improve over

0: From last year's 3-9 record in head coach Todd Stepsis' first season, the head coach says summer workouts are a time for building team chemistry.
1: You know, we have the team split up, you know, in different position groups, you know, during the week, but then that Wednesday that we do some mental toughness training, you know, that's going to be all the team. So they're together a lot. You know, they sweat together, but they also laugh together, you know. So, you know, we got a lot of golfers on the team and a lot of fishermen on the team. And so, you know, they find ways to occupy their downtime with some fun.
0: Stepsis will be in Sioux Falls tomorrow for the Missouri Valley Football Conference Media Day. I'm Tim Fisher, Radio Iowa Sports.
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5: Protests erupt in Maine. I'm Lisa Brady, Fox News. Chance of get ice off our streets after possible federal involvement in a deadly shooting earlier today.
6: The shooting happened in the town of Biddeford, about 15 miles southwest of Portland. As officials investigate, Project Relief, a group that advocates for immigrant rights, posted on social media that it was during, in its words, an encounter with ICE that one of its community members, they described as a young person, was killed. Governor Janet Mills said in a statement she was briefed on the incident and knows these situations are alarming, but state and federal law enforcement are continuing to work with the Maine Attorney General's and medical examiner's offices to determine the facts.
5: Fox's Grinnell Scott, the protesters descending on the Biddeford office of Republican Senator Susan Collins, who's in the midst of a re-election campaign, and posted that the shooting requires a full and impartial investigation. Earlier, county prosecutors announcing they now have evidence previously withheld about two deadly shootings in Minnesota as they conduct their own probe into the deaths of Renee Good and Alex Preddy. 2 hours from now, the South Carolina governor is expected to announce who will fill the remaining months of Senator Lindsey Graham's term after his sudden death over the weekend.
7: President Trump posted on Truth Social, "I recommended to Governor Henry McMaster Lindsey Graham's wonderful sister Darlene to serve as interim senator from the great state of South Carolina. This would be a fabulous tribute to Lindsey, who loved her dearly." While in his early 20s, Senator Graham stepped in to raise his younger sister after they lost their mother to cancer in 1976 and then their father to a heart attack the following year.
5: Fox's Jonathan Sary. Graham was running for re-election. A special election next month will choose a new Republican nominee. 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
1: Iran vowing to deal forcefully with any interference in the Strait of Hormuz. This as President Trump says the U.S. will control the strait and charge a percentage. One of two announcements today.
2: President Trump said the blockade is back on. The U.S. is going to provide security in the Strait of Hormuz and charge that 20% for reimbursement of expenses for providing security. The other is that for the first time, the U.S. has used sea drones to attack an enemy. The one-way attack surface drones were used to strike the port of Bandar Abbas. U.S. Central Command says the targets were a ship repair facility and a submarine. Now, one thing Iran's Revolutionary Guard has made very clear is they're going to fight U.S. control of the strait.
1: Fox's Mike Tobin in Tel Aviv. The U.S. hitting more Iranian targets over the weekend. Strikes aimed at degrading their ability to target commercial ships. Iran retaliating with more attacks on Gulf neighbors that host U.S. forces. Ukraine and nine other countries are forming a coalition aimed at protecting Europe from ballistic missiles. In a joint statement saying the goal is building a shared missile defense capability for Europe, this following talks in Paris with Ukraine's president, who is asking for help in developing measures against Russia's missile attacks. Autopsy results pending for a member of South Africa's World Cup team found dead over the weekend. 25-year-old Jaden Adams had helped his team reach the knockout stage for the first time. Police are investigating his death in Cape Town.
3: Jaden's father, Juanito, told a South African TV station, "As you all know, it was an untimely death. The family is struggling to process it. It won't be easy to carry on. People say it will become easier, but it won't. You just learn to live with it." At Saturday's World Cup quarterfinal matches, moments of silence were observed before both games. South Africa Sports Minister Gayton McKenzie asks the public and media to exercise restraint and compassion and not speculate on the cause of death. Jared Max, Fox News.
1: Right now, stocks are lower. The Dow's down 130 as U.S. oil prices surge back over $77 a barrel. Elise Sabrady, Fox.
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5: KLEM weather brought to you at the top of the hour by NIPCO, our local Touchstone Energy Cooperative. Well, our current temperature in Lamar's is at 82 degrees, a southwesterly wind at 12 miles an hour. Sunny skies, high temperature set to reach 90 this afternoon. Tonight, clear skies in the forecast, a low down to 66. Then tomorrow, sunny, high temperature of 92. And for tomorrow night, clear skies with a low down to 66. Then for Wednesday, sunny, high of 94. Thursday, sunny and hot, a high of 95. Friday, looking to reach a high of 97. Saturday, sunny and hot, a high of 96. And for Sunday, mostly sunny skies and a high temperature set to reach 94 degrees. And that's a look at your weather forecast here on KLEM. 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
1: 2020 Headlines, I'm Daniel Versteg. The National Weather Service says the 6 inches of rain in Ames and the estimated 10 to 12 inches of rain that fell on the north side of Des Moines Metro on July 2nd through the 3rd was a 1,000-year event. That means the probability of these rainfall amounts in a given year is 0.1%. Meanwhile, a drought watch remains in effect for northwest Iowa. According to the latest Iowa Drought Monitor, 31% of Iowa is abnormally dry or in moderate drought. And a medical expert is explaining some of the science behind why steamy weather puts stress on your heart. Dr. Tim Pearson is a professor at Mercy College of Health Sciences in Des Moines. He says when sweat evaporates, it pulls heat away and cools the body. When it's muggy, though, Dr. Pearson says sweat can't evaporate as quickly, and that means the heart will have to pump double and even triple the amount of blood to the skin to release more sweat. New stories and more found on our website, KLEM1410.com.
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0: local news, community events, to county fairs, parades, grand openings, and the businesses helping our communities grow. It means celebrating the moments that bring us all together and covering the games that bring out hometown pride, including the high school sports our families, students, and communities rally around. 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Serve Siouxland with programming that informs, entertains, and strengthens the community. 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
5: KLEM weather is brought to you by Hy-Vee and Lamar's, with a helpful smile in every aisle. It's currently 84 degrees with a southerly wind gusting to 17 miles an hour. Heat index now up to 88 degrees. Looking to reach a high temperature of 90 today under sunny skies. Tonight, clear skies. Our low gets down to 66. Then for tomorrow, sunny, high temperature of 92. And for tomorrow night, clear skies with a low down to 66. Looking ahead to Wednesday, sunny skies on tap, high temperature of 94. Thursday's high gets up to 95. For Friday, sunny and hot, a high of 97. Saturday's high temperature gets to 96. And for Sunday, mostly sunny and a high of 94 degrees. And that's a look at your upcoming weather forecast here on KLEM. Stay tuned. We'll have a check of your news with some 2020 headlines coming up in just a few minutes. And we're back with more of your favorites now as well. Huey Lewis and the News, right now on KLEM.

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1: 2020 Headlines, I'm Daniel Versteg. Iowa Democratic Party candidates and leaders are urging party activists and campaign volunteers to focus on winning over independent and Republican voters. Iowa Democratic Party Chair Rita Hart kicked off a party fundraiser last night by saying her party has a chance to show the rest of the country how to listen and respond to voters who don't want to be judged by political labels. The latest data shows while Democrats gained about 27,000 registered voters in Iowa last month, there are still more independents than Democrats. And Republican candidate for governor Zach Lane says he looks forward to having President Trump campaigning for him in Iowa. Trump endorsed Lane on Friday, calling him an America First patriot and an effective voice for Iowa agriculture. Trump won Iowa in the 2016, 2020, and 2024 presidential elections, and Lane says he brings a lot of energy when he comes to Iowa. Trump endorsed Republican Congressman Randy Feenstra 4 days before the primary, but about a week later, Trump said he had been misinformed and referred to Lane as more Trump than Feenstra. News stories and more found on our website, KLEM1410.com.
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0: Moments ago, a tribute on the Senate floor to Senator Lindsey Graham, who died over the weekend. An hour from now, the South Carolina governor is expected to announce an interim replacement to serve the remaining months of his term.
6: South Carolina Senator Tim Scott said Lindsey Graham was a tireless worker who found himself in the midst of some of the most consequential decisions.
7: He loved America because he loved Americans.
6: Scott shared that as a senator, he had started a South Carolina prayer breakfast at 8:30 on Wednesdays in D.C., and he'd asked Lindsey Graham to join.
7: And he says, son, if Jesus comes before 10 a.m., I ain't coming. And who walks in the door at 8:31? Lindsey Graham. He was committed to his friends.
6: President Trump said Graham was one of the greatest people and senators he's ever known. Jessica Rosenthal, Fox News.
0: The president ordering flags to half staff all week. Graham was running for re-election. Voters will choose a new Republican nominee in a special election next month. 12 states, led by California, are suing to block the Warner Brothers Paramount merger over antitrust concerns.
8: California Attorney General Rob Bonta and 11 other states allege Paramount's $110 billion proposed acquisition of Warner Brothers violates the Clayton Act by substantially weakening competition in theatrical distribution and basic cable licensing.
9: This merger would snuff out competition, drive up prices, diminish content quality, and produce fewer movies and shows each year.
8: Alleging the resulting entity would control nearly one-third of theatrical motion pictures and nearly one-third of basic cable programming, including 50 of the most popular cable channels. Paramount vowing to vigorously defend the transaction, arguing delaying it will only harm entertainment workers.
0: Fox's Christian Goodwin. The Justice Department signed off on that merger last month. An hour to the close on Wall Street, U.S. oil prices spiking over $77 a barrel. The Dow's down 148. I'm Lisa Brady. Fox.
10: Now, the KLEM weather forecast.
11: Here's Weather Now. It's brought to you by Lamar's Agri Center for everything that grows. Skies will be sunny today. Look for a high of 90 this afternoon. Mostly clear for tonight, low near 65. Then for tomorrow, Tuesday, pretty much the same as today. Sunny and warm, high about 92. And pretty much the same for Wednesday, sunny with a high near 92. Extended look into Thursday, mostly sunny. A little bit warmer, high near 95. Warmest day of the week will be Friday with sunny and hot conditions, high about 98 degrees, and look for mid-90s for the upcoming weekend as well. Currently this hour, we have a temperature at 84 here at KLDM.
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1: Here's a look at the headlines this afternoon. The Iowa Democratic Party candidates and leaders urging party activists and campaign volunteers to focus on winning over independent and Republican voters. Iowa Democratic Party chair kicked off a party fundraiser this past weekend by saying her party has a chance to show the rest of the country how to listen and respond to the voters. Now, the Republican candidate for governor, Zach Lane, says he looks forward to having President Trump campaign for him in Iowa. Trump endorsed Lane Friday, calling him an America First patriot and an effective voice for Iowa ag.
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0: 6.9 FM, KLM Music from Phil Collins. He was part of Live Aid back on this day, July 13, 1985, actually making music history by performing at two Live Aid concerts on the same day. He started out in London at Wembley Stadium, and then when he was done there, he boarded a Concorde flight over to the U.S. and played a second show at the Live Aid concert at JFK Stadium in Philadelphia.
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And in honor of America's 250

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6: 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Temperature high about 92. Mostly clear tonight, low 65. Pretty much the same for tomorrow, Tuesday, sunny and 92. Wednesday, a little warmer, sunny and about 95. And the same for Thursday, mostly sunny and 95. And we warm up even more on Friday, sunny, hot conditions. Friday, high about 98. And the 90s for the weekend coming up as well with sunny skies. Currently, this hour, we have a temperature at 84 here at KLEM.

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1: Look at headlines this afternoon. Prime Bank announcing they've given two donations to programs at Lamar's Community and Galen Catholic. Chief Operating Officer Wanda Woodley presented checks for a $500 each to the Community Music Boosters and the Galen Catholic Fine Arts Boosters. Other local news, Lamar's Municipal Band concludes its summer concert season this coming Wednesday at 7:30 with the Patriotic American program titled From Sea to Shining Sea. Municipal Band performance will begin at 7:30 Wednesday at the Olson Cultural Events Center. Admission is free.

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1: Solemn day on Capitol Hill. I'm Lisa Brady, Fox News.
2: Barbara and I are praying for Senator Graham's family as we all grapple with the loss of the great man.
1: Iowa Senator Chuck Grassley leading tributes on the Senate floor for the late Lindsey Graham, the four-term South Carolina senator who died over the weekend, less than a week after his 71st birthday and just days after his latest visit to Ukraine to meet with President Zelensky. Graham had spearheaded a bill for more sanctions on Russia.
2: And I think we can show our gratitude and appreciation of Senator Graham by moving that legislation forward.
1: There are white flowers on Graham's desk in the Senate chamber. Senate Majority Leader John Thune reflecting on how empty it feels without him and their friendship.
3: But I am comforted by the knowledge that in the end, he has just changed his address.
1: Tears in his eyes as he added that one day
3: we will laugh together again.
1: At this hour, the South Carolina governor is set to name an interim replacement. A special election will happen next month for voters to choose a new Republican.

0: Nominee for November when Graham was running for re-election. President Trump says he'll address the nation Thursday night. Today, he ordered a naval blockade on Iran to resume after trading more strikes over attacks on commercial shipping.
1: To reimpose a full blockade, the U.S. military will continue taking out Iran's drone and missile launchers, threatening the strait, and pick off Iranian fast boats. We're hearing reports that the White House has alerted Congress under the War Powers Act that those are defensive strikes and they began on July 7th.
0: Fox's Jennifer Griffin. Iran says it won't accept interference in the Strait of Hormuz. U.S. oil prices surging over $6 a barrel, topping $77, and stocks finish lower. The Dow down 138 at the bell. 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
0: A federal judge tosses a lawsuit that President Trump had filed against the IRS.
6: In an extraordinary ruling, Judge Kathleen Williams not only ruled a lawsuit against the Internal Revenue Service was filed for improper purposes, but she also is recommending sanctions and disciplinary action for attorneys involved. President Trump sued the IRS over his leaked tax returns, a suit that was settled in May with the creation of a since-abandoned Justice Department compensation fund and immunity for ongoing tax audits. But Judge Williams says since President Trump controls the actions of both the IRS and Justice Department litigation strategy, he improperly employed the lawsuit to justify a particular award in the matter. At the White House, Jared Halpern, Fox News.
0: That compensation fund had been scrapped after public and political pushback. U.S. Capitol Police confirming they arrested a man with a gun earlier today at one of the barricades to the Capitol building. Still no word on who he is or what he may have been doing there. The National Guard is being mobilized to help battle wildfires in Minnesota.
7: At least 19 active wildfires have broken out across northern Minnesota's boundary waters, many in remote wilderness areas along the U.S.-Canada border, and fueled by hot and dry weather conditions, with a state of emergency declared. And the mobilization of the Minnesota National Guard that Governor Tim Walz says will be utilized to protect lives, prevent damage, and to help the Minnesota Department of Natural Resources and local communities respond.
8: When a red flag warning is in effect, really important to use extra caution in those areas.
7: The Minnesota DNR's Karen Harrison, over 2,000 acres so far have burned in the Boundary Waters area with little containment.
0: Fox's Jeff Manasso. Recapping stocks, the Dow down 138 points, the S&P down about 60, the NASDAQ plunging more than 400, back under 26K. I'm Lisa Brady, Fox News.
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10: Look at weather this afternoon. 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Skies will be clear tonight. We'll see a low near 65 for tomorrow Tuesday, sunny and 92. Clear skies Tuesday night, lows near 68. For Wednesday, sunny and warm with a high about 93. Thursday, sunny and 95. And warmer yet on Friday, sunny and hot and a high about 98. Currently, it's 86 at this hour here at KLEM.
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0: Resort, Saturday, August 1st, featuring music from The Temptations. 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The Supremes. 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The Jackson 5. 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

0: 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We will hear more about the MDM from Glenn Tonser of Kansas State University next.
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2: The Meat Demand Monitor, or MDM, as sometimes the acronym I'll use, is a project based at K-State. It's co-funded.

0: by the pork and the beef checkoff. And since February of 2020, so we're now nearly 7 years into this, we survey the U.S. public on all things U.S. meat. So domestic meat consumption, demand, preferences, financial sentiment. I mean, it's a deep dive into lots of those things. We partner with several in the media to get that information out. We put out base reports that are, you know, approved by the checkoff groups as well as USDA AMS. You can find those on our agmanager.info website. And the raw data, lots of reports, lots of special reports.
1: Tonser says the MDM is unique in the perspective it provides for the meat industry and consumers.
0: So there's other data and information sources that I would say augment it. So they have, you know, USDA disappearance. So we have an estimate of how much pork we think folks consumed last year and over time. You know, there's USDA estimates on an average pork price, for example. And then you have, I'll say, Circana scanner data about like weekly level, what people paid for different products over time and so forth, but less about the why. So that's, you know, price and quantity data, historical data about what's occurring in the industry. It's not as much into the why or dissecting that.
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0: Iowa farmers always had champions in the Senate. What happened?
1: Now, the Senate is considering Ashley Hinson's Save Our Bacon Act in the Farm Bill. And it's a scam. It's a giveaway to Chinese corporations, wiping out laws that protect family farms, dumps more toxins in our communities, and puts Iowa farmers out of business.
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6: News, I'm John Saucier. A man in his 20s has been shot and killed in Biddeford, Maine by an ICE agent. According to Maine Independent Senator Angus King, who spoke to the Boston Globe, Senator King says this man had been given an order to leave the country.

0: and weaponize his vehicle when he was shot. He went on to the senator to call for a full and transparent investigation. The death of South Carolina Senator Lindsey Graham over the weekend is raising questions about whether the Senate will be able to pass President Trump's agenda ahead of the midterm elections, especially a package of strict voter regulations known as the Save America Act. Senate Majority Leader John Thune on Fox.
1: Well, eventually we'll figure that out. We've got to move forward. You know, obviously right now we are all in the process of still processing and mourning.
0: This bill would impose sweeping new restrictions on how Americans can vote and require voters to submit documents to prove citizenship. 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
2: Look at weather this afternoon. 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Guys, will be clear tonight. We'll see a low of 65, sunshine for Tuesday, topping out at 92. Pretty much the same for Wednesday, sunny at 92. A little bit warmer Thursday, sunny at 95, and even warmer Friday. Could see 98 degrees on Friday with sunny and hot conditions. Currently this hour, 86 here at KLEM.

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1: Look at headlines this afternoon. Republican Party candidate for Iowa Governor Zach Lane says if elected, he'll try to steer as much state business to Iowa companies as possible. He was asked about the long-term computer service contract Governor Reynolds recently signed with two multinational corporations. Lane says he believes the private sector is better than government at handling a lot of things, including computer system storage and IT services. In other news, Prime Bank has announced they've given two donations to programs at Lamar's Community and Galen Catholic Schools, each receiving $500 for music boosters at Lamar's Community and the Galen Catholic Fine Arts boosters. Are you in need of

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0: 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Lamar's Community Coffee and Ribbon Cutting will be held on Wednesday, July 15th at Farm Bureau Financial Services, Brandon Dix Agency. 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
3: 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Here's school news for Lamar's Community Schools. The Lamar's Community Board of Education meets at 6 o'clock tonight. They'll meet in the high school library. Middle school and high school athletes planning to participate in sports should make sure their athletic physicals are up to date for the new school year. Students who need a new physical should upload it to Bound and to complete all of the paperwork. Bound can be found is prior to the start of their school sport. Families are reminded to review health requirements for the 26-27 school year. Make sure all required documentation is submitted to the school by the first day of classes. To review health requirements and more information, go to the school district website. It's lamarscsd.org/health-services. That's school news for Lamar's Community Schools.
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1: This is a Fox News alert, an interim replacement for Senator Lindsey Graham. I'm Lisa Brady.
2: Lindsey has always been there for me, and now I will be there for him.
1: Graham's younger sister, Darlene, just named by the South Carolina governor to serve out the rest of his term, which ends in January. Graham raised her after the untimely deaths of both of their parents when she was still a young teenager. During the announcement a short time ago, the now 62-year-old also offering this message to her brother.
2: I miss you more than I can even put into words, but I'm going to do this. I got it.
1: She says the past 2 days have been very difficult and that faith and an outpouring of shared memories have gotten the family through it.
3: Lindsey Graham understood.

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6: Fox News, I'm Tom Graham. South Carolina Governor Henry McMaster naming Lindsey Graham's sister to carry out his remaining Senate term after his death last weekend.
7: Lindsey took care of his little sister in years long departed. It's my honor to ask his little sister, Darlene Graham, to finish his work for him now.
6: She's expected to stay in the role while a special election takes place. California launching an incentive to keep electric vehicles moving in the state.
8: Governor Gavin Newsom says starting later this summer, Californians buying their first electric vehicle with a retail price of up to $50,000 can drive home with $3,500 off. This is part of a new rebate program bill the governor signed dedicating more than $135 million for what Newsom calls an affordable clean car future.
6: Fox's Christian Goodwin, America's listening to Fox News.
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The

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1: Successor named. I'm Lee Silicera, Fox News. South Carolina Governor Henry McMaster has announced who will temporarily fill the Senate seat left vacant by the sudden death of Senator Lindsey Graham.
2: Republican Governor Henry McMaster said the seat in the U.S. Senate held by the late Lindsey Graham will, for now, stay in the family.
3: It's my honor to ask his little sister, Darlene Graham, to finish his work for him now.
2: McMaster said President Trump thought the decision was a great idea. Darlene Graham said while she might be a novice to national politics, people who knew her brother well are behind her.
4: He thought the world of his staff and colleagues, and with their support, I feel confident.
2: Darlene Graham will be essentially a caretaker for the seat as South Carolina prepares for a special election in August to select a new Republican nominee.
1: Fox's Grinnell Scott. U.S. Central Command says it began launching a new round of strikes against Iran. CENTCOM says the targets include coastal surveillance systems and drone and missile systems. This is the third consecutive night of strikes against Iran. President Trump, speaking at the White House now, says that the U.S. hitting Iran hard. Protests in Maine after the deadly shooting of a driver by an ICE agent.
5: Apparently there are no cameras involved. Body cameras were not on the agents, and so we have no video evidence of what occurred in this case.
1: Maine Independent.

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5: I'm Sean Power reporting. Prime Bank has announced they've given two donations to programs at Lamar's Community Schools and Galen Catholic School. Chief Operating Officer Wanda Woodley presented checks for $500 each to the Lamar's Community Music Boosters and the Galen Catholic Fine Arts Boosters. Prime Bank made the donations in the name of the Notables, the Lamar's Community Alumni Big Band that performed their final encore at the bank's annual ice cream social during last month's Ice Cream Days. The musical group was under the direction of Joe Bryce. Jackie Arns received the donation for the Galen Catholic Fine Arts Booster Club, while Greg and Chrissy McGinnis and Lamar's Community Band Director Michael Pritchard received the check for the Lamar's Community Music Boosters. The Lamar's Municipal Band will conclude its 2026 summer concert season on Wednesday, July 16th at 7:30 p.m. with a patriotic and distinctly American program titled From Sea to Shining Sea. For the season finale, the concert will be presented at the Olson Cultural Events Center in downtown Lamar's rather than at Foster Park. Band director Dr. Christopher Brandt said the ensemble is eager to explore the new venue and share the final concert of the summer in a different setting, stating that the theme of the concert celebrates the incredible diversity of the American landscape, culture, and musical traditions, making it a fitting way to conclude another outstanding season. The concert opens with Hosts of Freedom by Carl L. King, a spirited march celebrating American patriotism and civic pride. Audiences will then travel to the towering forests of California through Rosano Galante's The Redwoods, then will experience the sounds of New Orleans with Fred Spears at a Dixieland Jazz Funeral. The concert continues with works such as Edwin Franco Goldman's On the Mall, David Holsinger's Dakota Rhapsody, New York 1927, Autumn Leaves, Frank Ticelli's San Antonio Dances, and concludes with John Philip Sousa's From Maine to Oregon. The Lamar's Municipal Band's performance of From Sea to Shining Sea will begin at 7:30 p.m. on Wednesday, July 16th at the Olson Cultural Events Center. Admission is free. Zach Lane, the Republican Party's candidate for governor, says if elected, he'd try to steer as much state business to Iowa companies as possible. During taping of the Iowa Press episode that aired Friday on Iowa PBS, Lane was asked about the long-term computer services contract Governor Reynolds recently signed with two multinational corporations, Amazon and Cognizant.
6: I'm not in government right now, but from what I can see, I think I would do things a bit differently.
5: Lane says he believes the private sector is better than government at handling a lot of things, including computer system storage and IT services.
6: However, my first goal would be to see, is there an Iowa company that can help provide these solutions for the people of Iowa? Can we keep those dollars within the state? And if there's not an Iowa company that can take on the entire contract right now, is there a company that we can help to build by giving our own contracts to an Iowa-based company?
5: Lane says that approach would provide long-term opportunities for Iowans to be employed rather than outsourcing the work out of state or out of country. Lane raised concerns about Cognizant right after Reynolds announced the deal, citing the company's employment of H-1B visa holders.
6: This program has been rife with abuse for a very long time. And so if I'm looking at a contract like that, it's very simple. There will be measures in place and oversight in place to make sure that those jobs are not going to H-1B employees and that Iowans do have first right at those jobs.
5: In June, Reynolds announced she'd signed a decade-long contract to have Amazon and Cognizant manage the computers and digital data in state government. After Lane and others raised questions about outsourcing IT services, Reynolds announced Cognizant had promised to offer jobs to the state employees who had been providing those services in state government. And that's a look at your local news. I'm Sean Power.
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1: On the obituary report, Philip Phil Shonrock, 76 of Lamars, passed away on Tuesday, July 7th at his home. The funeral service will be held on Tuesday, July 14th at 10:30 a.m. at Trinity Lutheran Church in rural Hinton. Burial will follow at Trinity Lutheran Cemetery, rural Hinton. Visitation with family present will be from 4 p.m. to 7 p.m. on Monday, July 13th at Trinity Lutheran Church. There will be a prayer service at 7 p.m. Visitations will resume from 9:30 a.m. until 10:15 a.m. on Tuesday at the church. Arrangements are with the Rex Winkle Funeral Home in Lamars. Expressions of sympathy may be extended to the family through the Rex Winkle website. In lieu of flowers and gifts, memorials can be made to Trinity Lutheran Church on Lake Avenue, Hinton, Iowa. That's services for Philip Phil Shonrock, 76 of Lamars. You can find obituary information on our website at KLEM1410.com.
2: I'm Dar Danielson. The Ida County Board of Supervisors has unanimously voted to enact an indefinite moratorium on new data center development. Chair Devlin Whiting says the decision gives the board time to understand how data centers could affect local resources.
3: What are the data centers? How big of an area do they take? How much electricity are they going to use? People are concerned about how much water they use to cool them down. Noise levels, are they going to be near places? And we're not for or against it right now. We just want to get some information and be better educated and have some kind of ordinances in place.
2: Whiting says it's about being prepared rather than reactionary. At least 9 counties in Iowa have enacted temporary moratoriums on data center development. Republican candidate for governor Zach Lane is a pilot and was asked if state troopers will fly him if he's elected.
4: You know, it's something I haven't even thought about yet. Just be very open with you. I do know that we do have state troopers that are pilots. Actually, some have reached out to me and said they do look forward to working with me should I become governor.
2: State troopers started driving governors around the state in 1954 after Governor William Beardley died in an accident in a car while he was driving. We're in for another stretch of warm temperatures. Dr. Tim Pearson at the Mercy College of Health Sciences in Des Moines says sweating is a crucial way to regulate your body temperature in this heat. He says losing fluid through sweat drops, so your total blood volume goes down and your heart has to work harder. He says a high heat index should also be something to be aware of.
5: When we've got high humidity, we've got problems. When the air is humid, there's already moisture in the air. And this prevents sweat from evaporating at the rate that it should. So the heart is going to pump double or even triple the amount of blood to the skin to release more sweat.
2: He says that's why it's so vital to stay hydrated. You're listening to News on Radio Iowa. Stay tuned. There's more straight ahead.
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2: The highest point in the state, known as Hawkeye Point, north of Sibley, now has another reason for visitors to stop there. Hawkeye Point Board President Mike Earle says they hired a painter to turn a silo into a giant ear of corn. They're now saying it's Iowa's tallest ear of corn at the highest point in the state.
7: Our goal basically is to promote Hawkeye Point, to work on development efforts, and just to encourage people to come out and visit Iowa's highest point.
2: Osceola County owns a property, and the County Conservation Board maintains the grounds and campground. The Volunteer Foundation continues raising funds and completing special projects like the new corn mural. UNI President Mark Nook says he supports a bill to make some changes to a program that provides grants to students who will teach in high-need areas. He says the changes would ensure the accountability in the program, especially for schools that have a lot of grants that are converted to loans.
0: There may well be institutions out there who are using these as a way to entice students to take them out, knowing that they may not ever complete them.
2: Congresswoman Ashley

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1: Let's take a look now at the weather forecast for this evening. Skies will be mostly clear and a low near 65. For tomorrow, Tuesday, mostly sunny day with a high of 92. Clear skies for Tuesday night, low 65. Wednesday, sunny day with a high of 95 degrees. A little bit warmer for Thursday, sunny and warm, high of 98. And for Friday, mostly sunny with a high again near 98 degrees. That is weather and news. We'll have sports coming up next.
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3: 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Again, our coverage starts at 6:45 tonight on KLEM. Well, let's take a look now at a very busy weekend around the sports world on the KLEM Sports Scores and Results page, and we'll start with Friday night's action in baseball in a Class 3A Substate 1 quarterfinal contest as Lamar's Community saw their season end as the 8th seed in the bracket to the number 1 seed and 8th-ranked MOC Floyd Valley Dutchman by a final score of 5-3. The Bulldogs got all of their runs in the 6th inning after being down 5-0 as they batted 9 in that 6th inning and scored 3 runs. Those 3 runs came off the bats of Isaiah Tolson, Ben Regeneter, and Cooper Pick, who each went 1-for-3 with their RBIs in that 6th inning. Brett McInnes pitched all 6 innings. He allowed 4 hits, 5 runs. 3 of them were earned. He struck out 12, and he finishes 3 strikeouts shy of the single season record at Lamar's Community. Of course, as the 8th seed in the bracket, Lamar's was just kind of predicted to take the loss and really put up little to no fight against a good MOC Floyd Valley squad. But the Bulldogs were not satisfied with that outlook of the game and gave the Dutchman all they could handle. Lamar's head coach Kendall Kander says he was very proud of the effort that his guys put forth.
4: I love it. This season's been ups and downs, but overall it's been a huge improvement from day one till the last day. I can't

0: can't say enough good things about these guys. They fought through the whole time.
1: Yeah, that was a really great show, and the Bulldogs end the season at 8-26. Other sub-state quarterfinal scores from Class 3A Sub-State 1. Fifth seed Sioux Center advances to take on MOC Floyd Valley as the Warriors defeated Spencer 8-3. Second seed Bishop Heelan shut out Storm Lake by a score of 7-0. And third seed Sergeant Bluff Luton defeated the sixth seed Carroll 16-6 in five innings. 4A Sub-State baseball from Friday night. Top seed Sioux City East and Sub-State 1 defeated Sioux City West 11-1 in five innings. Second seed Lewis Central shut out Council Bluffs Thomas Jefferson 10-0 in five innings. And Council Bluffs Abe Lincoln squeaked by Sioux City North by a final of 3-2. Then there were softball regional semifinals that took place on Friday night in Class 1A Region 6. It was 10th-ranked Remsen St. Mary's who had a convincing win over 12th-ranked Kingsley Pearson 9-1 in five innings. The Hawks were able to get a home run off of the bat of Mia Mackin, her only hit, drove in two runs. Sophia Harpinall went 2-for-3 with a triple and two RBIs, and Kimberly Cronin drove in two runs as part of the win, going 1-for-3. Neely Bacon was strong once again in the circle, going five innings, allowing three hits and one run while striking out eight batters. Kingsley Pearson got their run off of the bat of Ruby Thompson. The only RBI for the Panthers, Blakely Goodwin, went 2-for-3 at the plate in the loss. And of course, we have already spoiled the outcome of the region semifinals from Friday, but 8th-ranked Newell Fonda did beat North Union Friday night as well by a score of 5-3, setting up our region final that we have for you tonight on KLEM between the Hawks and the Mustangs. Class 2A Region 6, this one came down to the wire in Hinton on Friday night, as 10th-ranked Hinton shut out Sioux Central and walked them off at the bottom of the 7th inning by a score of 1-0. As Sidney Duskett brought in the winning run after coming home to score on a throwing error that followed a bunt in the bottom of the 7th inning. And Duskett helps the Blackhawks move on to the region final. Carlin Kovarna had a hit in the game as well with a double. And Kaylin Bader, boy, she was lights out in the circle. Three hits, no runs, and seven strikeouts over seven innings of work. The Blackhawks, not only with that win, get to the region final, but they give their head coach, Jennifer Jacobs-List, her 200th career win as the head coach of Hinton softball. Certainly a very well-deserved honor, and we'll see if she can get number 201 here tonight and punch the tickets to the state tournament for the Blackhawks, as they will have to go up to Larchwood. They'll battle 7th-ranked West Lyon as the Wildcats defeated Boyden Hall Rock Valley Friday night by a score of 8-4. Now we move on to Saturday's sports action, where it was district final baseball day around the state of Iowa. Locally, here's some matchups that we should tell you the results for. In Class 1A, District 1, top seed and 6th-ranked Remsen St. Mary's ended MMCRU's season by a final score of 5-2. Ty Chappelle hit a big home run to spark the Hawk offense. He went 1-for-3 with that homer, driving in two runs. Titan Waldschmidt was great at the plate. He went 3-for-4 with an RBI, did pitch two innings as well. Brody Penning went 2-for-3 with a double and an RBI. Dalton Klein pitched 4 1/3, allowed one hit, no runs, struck out three. The Hawks also were able to keep him under 65 pitches, so he is eligible to throw tomorrow night in the sub-state final. We'll see if the Hawks utilize that weapon that they'll have against Logan Magnolia on Tuesday night. Speaking of Logan Magnolia, the Panthers did beat Woodbine 2-0 in District 2. By the way, the Royals did struggle a little bit offensively, but they were walked 7 times, so it was hard to get into a groove. Charlie Pippett won 1-for-2 with a run, a walk, and then he pitched two innings for the Royals, allowed no hits, no runs, and struck out three batters as MMCRU season comes to an end there at the hands of Remsen St. Mary's. So again, it'll be the Hawks and Logan Magnolia in the sub-state final in Class 1A tomorrow night. Class 1A District 3, that's the adjoining district to an area pairing, as the 5th-ranked Newman Catholic Knights shut out Lake Mills by a score of 4-0. And then in District 4, it was the game of the night, no question. In extra innings at the Riverview Complex of Lamar's, top seed Galen Catholic walks off Kingsley Pearson by a final score of 6-5. The Jays got six runs driven in from six different batters as Mason Small went 2-for-3 with a double and an RBI. We'll leave out a few, but got to highlight Dane Lehman. He went 1-for-4 with his RBI, driving in Owen Severs, the game-tying run in the 7th inning. And Mason Pitts, who put the ball in play in the 8th,

0: The base is loaded, nobody out. He drives in the game-winning run in the eighth inning to help the Jays win the district championship, their third district title in 4 years. Braden Horkey, he pitched all 8 innings for the Jays, so he cannot go on Tuesday night, and he allowed 7 hits, 5 runs, and struck out 4. Kingsley Pearson was led offensively by Tyler Cook. He went 1-for-4, hitting a 2-run homer midway through the game, and then the Panthers, who were down 4-2 entering the 7th inning, scored 3 runs, 2 of them off the bat of Wyatt Clayton, who went 1-for-3 with 2 RBIs. His hit tied the game in the 7th inning, and Easton Nissen went 1-for-3 with an RBI. It was a sac fly in the 7th inning that drove in the go-ahead run for KP that put the pressure on Galen to tie the game with Dane Lehman's hit in the bottom of the 7th, and for Mason Pitts to ultimately win the game in the 8th. John Leakley for KP went 3 2/3, 2 hits, a run, and struck out a batter. We talked with both head coaches after the game. They both had very similar things to say. On Galen Catholic's side, head coach TJ Britton says he was very proud of the fact that the Jays took a big gut punch in the top of the 7th inning and got up and kept fighting in the bottom of the 7th and in the 8th.
1: Maybe 3 weeks ago, maybe we don't win that game. You know, I think that we have, they did this to us, you know, 3 weeks ago they did it to us. And I think that that kind of woke us up a little bit, you know. Obviously, we don't want teams to creep back in the game like that or let us, you know, let them stay in the game like that. But it's good to see us have a never say die attitude, you know, go up. We're up 2 to going down 1. And then come back and end up winning in extras. Says a lot about the character and about our guys. I think it does.
0: And the Panthers were in a very similar spot. They went into the top of the 7th inning, season on the line, 3 outs to play with, down 2 runs, and not only found a way to tie the game just to get to the bottom of the 7th inning, but then to put the pressure on the Jays by taking the lead as well in the top of the 7th inning. Kingsley Pearson head coach Taylor Duskett says he was confident and he was very proud of his guys for being able to come through in the 7th.
2: Our kids haven't gave up all year, and I knew going into the 7th, if we got a guy or two on, like we were gonna score. It's just the way our guys battle. So going into the 7th, I was fully confident we were gonna get back in this game.
0: It was an all-time classic in Lamar. Shame somebody had to lose that game. Congratulations to Kingsley Pearson on an outstanding season. Also in district play, in Class 2A District 1, in baseball, top seed West Lyon defeated Okoboji 12-2. Dominant showing for the Wildcats. And West Lyon will face off with Hinton in a sub-state final in District 2 as the Blackhawks defeated Western Christian 11-1 in 5 innings behind a strong showing from Case and Boovy. Boovy went 2-for-4 with 3 RBIs at the plate and then pitched the Blackhawks to a dominant win. 5 innings, 5 hits, 1 unearned run, and he struck out 5 batters. Blackhawks got production up and down the order. Max Costello went 1-for-3 with a double and 2 RBIs. Dawson Spies went 2-for-3 with a double and 2 RBIs. And Logan Kempema went 2-for-3 with a triple and an RBI. So again, Hinton will be taking on West Lyon in a sub-state final tomorrow. Of course, Galen Catholic takes on Newman Catholic in the sub-state final tomorrow, and Remsen St. Mary's faces off with Logan Magnolia in a sub-state final tomorrow in postseason baseball. You can check out all of those scores from a very busy weekend, along with more that we didn't have time to tell you today, by logging onto our website at KKLEM1410.com. Under the Sports tab at the top of the homepage, in the drop-down menu, click on Sports Scores and Results. Well, let's take a look now at the sports schedule for today, where, again, it is softball region final day across the state of Iowa. 1A and 2A teams are punching their tickets to Fort Dodge. Here's the docket around the area in softball in Class 1A Region 6. Remsen St. Mary's is at Newell Fonda. You'll be able to catch that contest right here on KLEM Radio with coverage starting at 6:45, first pitch at 7 from Fonda. The other area region, Class 2A Region 6, Hinton is at West Lyon. We'll provide you as many updates on that game as we can throughout the night, intertwined with our Remsen St. Mary's coverage. Other region finals of note, Class 1A Region 4, it's an all-Western Valley Conference matchup as Woodbury Central is at West Monona. And in Class 2A Region 5, it's also an all-Western Valley Conference matchup. Lawton Bronson is at Ridgeview. Baseball sub-state semifinals in 3A and 4A. In Class 3A sub-state State 1. Sioux Center is at MOC Floyd Valley. Sergeant Bluff Luton is at Bishop Heelan. And in Class 4A Substate 1, Council Bluffs Abe Lincoln is at Lewis Central. The winner of that contest is at Sioux City East for the Substate Final on Wednesday. Well, for more sports

0: 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It's Remsen St. Mary's at Newell Fonda. Our coverage starts at 6:45 tonight right here on KLEM. 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I'm Sports Director Daniel Versteg.
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4: 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I'm Tim Fisher. We'll start with baseball, where the minor leagues off for the All-Star break. The Iowa Cubs, Cedar Rapids, Colonels, Quad City, River Bandits not back in action again until Friday. The Major League Baseball Home Run Derby is tonight, with the All-Star game set for tomorrow. To football, where Missouri Valley Conference football teams will meet with the media in South Dakota tomorrow for their media day. Northern Iowa head coach Todd Stepsis will be part of the group. The Panthers open up the season September 5th, hosting Eastern Washington. The countdown to the start of fall camp for both the Iowa Hawkeyes and Iowa State Cyclones continue. Both the Hawkeyes and Cyclones also open up on Saturday, September 5th. To Iowa State, where the questions of who's next and athletics director after Jamie Pollard's announcement on Friday that he will be stepping down and retiring after 22 seasons. To college basketball, where Iowa State head coach TJ Otzelberger says, in the age of the transfer portal, summer workouts are a crucial time to build team chemistry. The Cyclones have five transfers on a roster that includes seven returning players from a team that last year went 29-8.
5: If you were to see how they carry themselves, they don't look like a group that just came together a few weeks ago. They look like a group of guys that have known each other for a long time. Credit to the

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3: News. I'm John Saucier, South Carolina. Senator Lindsey Graham's sister, Darlene Graham Nordahl, has been appointed by Governor Henry McMaster to serve as interim senator, finishing out her late brother's term.
4: It is such a privilege to get to finish some of his important work, and I promise to work hard over the next several months to support the president and carry forward the efforts of my brother.
3: She's said to be sworn in tomorrow afternoon. A man is dead after an ICE-involved shooting in Biddeford, Maine this morning. Maine Senator Angus King is calling for a full and transparent investigation.
5: Apparently, there are no cameras involved. Body cameras were not on the agents, and so we have no video evidence of what occurred in this case.
3: Authorities there say this guy was shot after allegedly weaponizing his vehicle during an encounter with ICE agents. 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

0: 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As we approach 6 o'clock, news on the way from Fox News here at the top of the hour. 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

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And in honor of America's 250th birthday, they brought back their popular military display along with Michaela's inspiring America the Beautiful portrait collection painted by Terry Redland of Watertown, South Dakota. 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And as a special thank you to those who served in our military, veterans receive half-price admissions on Friday and Saturday. 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
1: Paulson's two-out offering is bounced back up the middle. 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Bunker's around third. She scores, and the Hawks take the lead in the third.
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1: That is ripped to the right side and caught by Dylan Schrader, the second baseman.
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1: Player hits a high fly ball deep to left center field. That ball down, it'll get the job done. Grayson Schrader scores, and the Hawks walk it off in the bottom of the fifth inning, and they're going to state for the third year in a row.
2: Here's KLEM Sports Director Daniel Versteeg.
3: Well, the winner tonight goes to the state softball tournament in Fort Dodge next week as a Class 1A region final is 15 minutes away from getting started tonight in Fonda in Class 1A Region 6. Two top 10 teams are set to square off with a spot at Heartland and Hazel Rogers Park on the line. It is the number 8-ranked Newell Fonda Mustangs against the number 10-ranked and visiting Remsen St. Mary's Hawks. A very pleasant good evening, softball.

fans, and we welcome you to Fonda for tonight's Class 1A Region Final here on KLEM Lamar's. 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Well, this is the first time these two squads have met up since a region final 2 years ago in 2024. That was in Remsen, and that was the last time the Hawks made the state tournament by beating Newell Fonda by a score of 2-0. That was a hard-fought pitcher's duel that night in Remsen, and the Hawks were able to get to the state tournament for the fourth year in a row. However, after a hiatus last year, the Hawks missed out after losing to St. Edmund in the region final. They are looking to get back to Fort Dodge for the fifth time in six seasons. Meanwhile, Newell Fonda, of course, they are a perennial contender down in Fort Dodge, trying to make the state tournament for the 16th year in a row, and this would be the second year in a row that they have gotten to Fort Dodge if they can come out on top this evening. Well, let's take a look at the postseason path for both these squads. First, for Remsen St. Mary's, the Hawks went 23-4 to this point in the season, and so far they have not gotten past the fifth inning because they have been run ruling their first two opponents. On Wednesday last week, they beat George Little Rock by a score of 10-2. They used a big 7-run fourth inning to get the job done that night. And then on Friday night, they beat 12th-ranked Kingsley Pearson by a score of 9-1 in five innings. They used a big 5-run fifth inning in that contest. So if anything might stand out a little bit, it's that the Hawks have been a bit slow out of the gate in these regional postseason matchups. But if you can't keep them down in the middle innings, they will certainly make you pay. Meanwhile, 8th-ranked Newell Fonda, they have had to battle out a couple of regional contests. We were here on Wednesday night when the Mustangs walked off Galen Catholic in the bottom of the 7th inning by a score of 7-6. That was the only lead the Mustangs held all throughout the game, and it was the only one that you technically need to win a softball contest, as Newell Fonda survived a bit of an upset scare from Galen Catholic and then battled a really sneaky good North Union squad on Friday, and the Mustangs beat the Warriors by a score of 5-3. A lot of folks were talking about North Union as potentially being good enough to be ranked, maybe good enough to be a top seed in their region. Newell Fonda handled them pretty well. So Newell Fonda has had a very tough path through the regional tournament to this point, and it's certainly got to be a good sign for the Mustangs, especially how they finished the regular season, losing 4 of their last 5. They've bounced back nicely and won their first two regional contests to get here to the region final. Newell Fonda is 23-11 on the season and 10-0 champions of the Twin Lakes Conference. These two squads have been some of the best in Northwest Iowa in Class 1A softball this year, but only one of them can get to Fort Dodge and the state softball tournament, which, of course, as we might hit on a couple of times throughout our broadcast, is in a new format this year, a double elimination state tournament now in Fort Dodge. So that will change, and of course, depending on how things go tonight, we'll break down some of the details of that. We'll also be trying to follow along with some of the 1A region finals. Probably won't get to all of the results tonight unless we have a nice long extra inning contest or something along those lines. We'll also be following along with another area matchup in Class 2A. That's 10th-ranked Hinton at 7th-ranked West Lyon. We'll be following along with that region final throughout the night. Well, both teams sport pitchers that I think are pretty familiar with each other. Remsen St. Mary's, of course, if you remember, at the beginning of the season, entered that sharing agreement with Storm Lake St. Mary's. Storm Lake St. Mary's normally in the Twin Lakes Conference with Newell Fonda, and Remsen St. Mary's star pitcher is Neely Bacon, a senior who pitched for Storm Lake St. Mary's for the last few years, a returning honorable mention All-State selection, so she's very well familiar with facing off with Newell Fonda in softball, and the Mustangs, I think, are certainly very familiar with her, as we'll see how Bacon does. She has struck out 8 batters in each of her 2 regional contests. Ellie Sievers is getting the start in the circle for Newell Fonda. She's just a sophomore, but she was a third-team All-State pick last year. Did allow a number of base runners on Friday night against North Union, 10 hits, 4 walks, but managed to wiggle her way out of trouble so many times and just allowing 3 runs in that contest. She struck out 7 Warriors, so she found ways out of jams, and I think we saw that certainly on Wednesday as well. Galen Catholic had a number of chances to really blow the game open on Wednesday night. They did have some big hits
in some timely spots, but they were limited ultimately in what they probably could have achieved against Ellie Sievers thanks to her bounce-back ability. And, of course, we saw what the Newell Fonda offense is capable of. They average over about 7.5 runs a ball game. They have power up and down the lineup. They have speed. Tony Kirkvliet, head coach of Galen Catholic Softball, was talking about it.

0: I mean, they have every tool at their disposal, the speed, the power, the contact, the small ball, you name it, they've got it offensively, and it makes for a very tough lineup to massage your way through and be effective against, just because they can do so many things well. Once you get past the speedster, well, you got a power bat. Once you get past the power bat, you got a good contact bat. It just becomes a really challenging nine to try and pitch against. And so we'll see if Neely Bacon has what it takes to be able to deal with a very good Newell Fonda squad. Again, a team that has been a perennial state tournament contender, and most recently won a state championship in 2021, and they've done that a couple of times in their school's history. So it is Remsen St. Mary's, and it is Newell Fonda in a Class 1A regional championship. The winner is one of eight teams that will play in the state softball tournament at Harlan and Hazel Rogers Softball Complex in Fort Dodge. Coming up next week, the state tournament begins a week from today, and it is worth noting, with the new format, every class is going to play on the same day. That was not the way it was originally, but every class now has its own field, so they're able to play every class on one field all throughout the tournament. So you'll play Monday, you'll play Tuesday, you'll play Wednesday, and then 1A teams will play in the championship on Friday as well. Should be a great matchup. We'll take a break, get you your starting lineups in just a couple of minutes when we return to Fonda. You're listening to Regional Tournament Softball after this with our starting lineups. Back in a moment here on KLEM.
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0: And we welcome you back to Fonda, Newell Fonda High School Softball in the Class 1A Regional Championship as the 8th-ranked Mustangs of Newell Fonda welcome in the 10th-ranked Hawks of Remsen St. Mary's. Daniel Versteg with you once again on our pregame coverage from Fonda. Let's get you the starting lineups first for Remsen St. Mary's, and they are led by second-year head coach Erica Bates. And the starting lineup for the 23-4 Hawks looks like this. It's Chloe Holm in the shortstop who will lead things off. She's followed by the left fielder Lana Jungers, who will bat second. Hallie Bunkers is the third baseman. She'll bat in the third spot. That's due up to hit in the top of the first for the Hawks. The rest of the lineup, Grace Gallis is the catcher. She'll clean things up. Mia Mackin is in center. She'll bat fifth. Sophia Harpinaw will play right field and bat sixth. Neely Bacon is the pitcher. She'll bat seventh. Josie Schwickerath is at first base and will bat eighth. And then the designated player is Kimberly Cronin. She's batting ninth and hitting for the flex player, the second baseman, in Dylan Schrader. That is the starting lineup for Remsen St. Mary's softball. Again, their head coach is Erica Bates. She is assisted by Samantha Bates. And now for Newell Fonda, the Mustangs, number 8 in the state, 23-11 on the season under co-head coaches Chad. This Ellie Seavers, the pitcher, she'll be leading off the Newell Fonda offense in the bottom of the first inning. Quinn Seavers, the shortstop, will bat in the second spot. Then it's Cameron Perman, the center fielder, she'll bat third. The rest of the Newell Fonda lineup, Josie Walsh is the cleanup hitter and will play first base. Bailey Manernack is the second baseman, she'll bat fifth. Vienna Winger, designated player, will bat sixth, and she's hitting for the flex player, left fielder Danica Meyer. Third base, it's Michaela Hansen batting seventh. Paige Erickson will play right field and bat eighth, and then it's Miley Hinder. She is the catcher and will round out the lineup in ninth. And that is the starting lineup for Newell Fonda. And again, their co-head coaches for the softball program are Chad Hinders and Brian Perman. Well, it's Newell Fonda. It's Remsen St. Mary's, and the winner plays at the state tournament. Newell Fonda trying to get back to state for the second year in a row. Remsen St. Mary's is trying to return to state after a year hiatus last year. It would be their fifth state tournament appearance in the last six seasons. We'll step aside one more time, and when we come back, it'll be time for first pitch between the Hawks and the Mustangs in a Class 1A regional final. Your first pitch is next from Fonda here on KLEM Lamar's.
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0: 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We have a Class 1A Region 6 championship game to play between the 10th-ranked Remsen St. Mary's Hawks at 23-4 and the 8th-ranked Newell Fonda Mustangs at 23-11. We mentioned the batting order. Remsen St. Mary's will bat Chloe Holman, Lana Jungers, and Hallie Bunkers, the top third of their order, against sophomore right-hander Ellie Sievers, who comes into this matchup with a pitching record of 15-4 on the season, an ERA just shy of 4, 3.97 to be exact. That is her ERA. In 123 1/3 innings of work, she has struck out 83 batters, and opponents are hitting 328 off of her. Again, a returning third-team All-State selection. We mentioned it, sometimes does give up some solid contact, but is certainly one that can work around the messes that she puts herself in, and I have to imagine there will be a few of those. Remsen St. Mary's has a really good offense. They're facing off with a really solid pitcher, and we are ready to get this one underway. Chloe Holman, left-handed hitter, digs into the first pitch from Ellie Sievers, is grounded weakly up the first baseline and foul. And we are underway officially at 6:59 this evening. 85 degrees is the current air temperature here in Fonda. After the foul ball, the count is 0-1. Sievers' pitch misses just off the plate away. And the count is even at 1-1. Holman, Jungers, and Bunkers, the top third of the Remsen St. Mary's order, getting this started. And the 1-1 pitch is sliced foul, left side and out of play. And the count is 1-2 as Holman actually hits the playground down the left field line, where a couple of kiddos are enjoying the night. 1-2 here from Sievers to Jungers, and the pitch is down and away. 2-2 here to Holman. Chloe Holman this season, really solid top of the order hitter, just a freshman hitting 298 on base of 423. In the 2-2 pitch, she taps it foul up the first baseline and will do it again with the count remaining at 2-2. Well, the Hawks certainly know how to avoid the strikeout, which has been why they have been so effective at putting runs on the board, averaging 8.5 a game. 2-2 here to Holman. And the pitch is a bit too high, letter high for ball three. 3-2. Remsen St. Mary's has their home uniforms on, the white numbers and the white jerseys, blue numbers and letters, blue pinstripes. 3-2 pitch is popped up in the air, foul, third base side. Right in front of the third base bag, and the count remains full at 3-2. Newell Fonda with their white uniforms on as well, blue numbers and letters with the Newell Fonda across the front of the uniform. 3-2, and the payoff pitch once again to Holman. She lines it into right field and down. That's a base hit right over the second baseman, Manernack. And Chloe Holman gets on a solid at-bat to start the night, an 8-pitch single, and that'll bring up the left fielder in Lana Junkers. So Chloe Holman, who did not have a hit on Friday night, picks up where she left off from Wednesday night. She went 3-for-4 against George Little Rock, has a base hit to open up the festivities here. And now here's Lana Jungers, who is still looking for her first hit of the regional tournament. Infield plays in, first pitch, she pops it up over them, and that falls in shallow left center, and that's a base hit. The infield started creeping in, anticipating the bunt, and Lana Jungers popped it up over the top of them. First and second, nobody out for Remsen St. Mary's to start this one. And here is the third baseman for the Hawks and Hallie Bunkers. Hallie Bunkers, a returning All-State selection from last year, her sophomore year. She actually did play Newell Fonda in that region final a couple of years ago, one of just a handful of athletes that were on that team. Line shot foul down the right field line, tried to go the other way past the first baseman, Walsh. Couldn't quite keep it fair, and the count is 0-1 here to Bunkers. Following a leadoff hit from Chloe Holman, the follow-up hit from Lana Jungers. Hawks threatening, two aboard, nobody out. Lee Sievers with the 0-1 to Bunkers, and this is popped up on the infield. Left side,